0: In the 18th century, a coven of magicians founded the Invisible College to oppose the gathering strength of a clandestine cabal of evil wizards and their alien eldritch servants seeking world domination known as
1: the Inner Church.
0: Since that time, the two forces have been locked in a secret magical struggle on the airwaves, in the media, in the halls of power, and on the internet to decide the fate of the universe. Simply by tuning in, you have ascended to the higher frequency and are now a participant in the ancient struggle against the forces of tyranny and superstition. Do not adjust your dial. Do not change the channel. 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
0: is about to begin.

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0: I met him 15 years ago. 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No reason, no conscience, no understanding, and even the most rudimentary sense of life or death, of good or evil, right or wrong.
1: We'll return in a moment.
0: The blackest eyes. The devil's eyes.

93:23, blessed be, do what thou wilt shall be the whole of the law. I'm Ren, aka the Secret Chief. 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Collegiates, we are back. Not only are we back, we're going back to the Goth Club. I got another live gig coming up at Darkadia. I think it's on the 19th of May. I'll get the date before I go. Don't you worry, collegiates. So tonight's show, it's another stompy, clubby, goth mix. Don't get too high on that hairspray, collegiates, but make sure you get your pointy shoes and your fishnets on. All right, collegiates, got a little station business to do. Let's do the back announce, shall we? And we'll get back to it. Started off that set with Qual, Take Me Higher, Linea Aspera, Attica. I like that tune. It's weird. It's a little odd. I'm not sure what it's about. I'm definitely meeting somebody that you shouldn't, bringing them to your apartment, which you shouldn't because it's not well kept. After that, Pixel Grip, Club Mania. I have just recently discovered Pixel Grip. I don't know why I wasn't told. Somebody should have informed me directly about Pixel Grip. I've discovered them. They're totally deranged. And they bring the party. And I can't play most of their stuff because it's too explicit. But I can play a few. So we're going to be kind of sort of featuring them along with it. Because they definitely are in the goth club. All right, collegiates. Let's do a little station business here, and then we'll get back to the microphone, the work of the microphone and the transmitter. All right, collegiates, keep the faith.

0: Hello there, I'm Stephen Nimandesi. I will be hosting an all-new episode of Locomotives featuring our special guest, Chico States. The hippie band will perform their latest songs live from their recent album. I saw a galloping horse cover No Ground, including their unique rendition of Silver Dagger. It all starts Wednesday at 7:30, live on WMPG, Gorm, Portland.
1: All right, collegiates, not quite ready to do all the station business here, so we'll get to it at the bottom of the hour, and until then, collegiates, keep the faith. Here's some Boy Harsher with Modulations.

Greetings, collegiates. I'm Ren, a.k.a. The Secret Chief. You're listening to Invisible College Radio. Tonight, we got a chilly mix of songs from the Batcave. We're going back to the Goth Club. I think next show, I'm going to be featuring the composer of from Minecraft. I know that might sound a little odd, but I've been really sort of digging his stuff. No, just his Minecraft stuff, but his non-Minecraft music. It's sort of like 10 Tricks Point Never, but it doesn't make you want to pull your hair out. I love 10 Tricks Point Never, by the way, but whenever I play it, everyone else around me is like, no, turn this off. I think it's great, but this is like that, but I think you'll actually like it. All right, collegiates, let's do the back announce, and I'm absolutely ready to do the station business now. Started off that set with Boy Harsher Modulations, and then finished it off with this new, well, not really new, but band that I've been sort of digging into called Sextile, and that was Disco. I'm going to play a couple of other tracks from then. We're going to have some more Pixel Grip and maybe some Gina X Performance. You know I love Gina X. It's always a great show when I can play some Gina X Performance. So I'm glad you're joining me tonight, collegiates, as co-conspirators, as apprentices on this astral journey. I'm not going to lie to you. We're just going to the Goth Club. See you at the top of the hour, collegiates.

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I'm Ren, a.k.a. The Secret Chief. This is Invisible College Radio. We are at the Goth Club tonight, just playing some tunes you might hear from the Batcave, local or perhaps abroad. Started off that set with Endorphins by Potachine. They're French goth, no less. I'm going to have to check them out a little bit more because that's a pretty hot tune. After that, Panther Modern Creep, then Jedtronic, our friends Electric, a particularly icy take on that Gary Numan tune. Nine Inch Nails, She's Gone Away from the Twin Peaks soundtrack. Probably my favorite Nine Inch Nails song. Very cool performance from them on the Roadhouse in the show as well. Got some Gina X Performance Collegiates. I know you were waiting. You were like, when is the Gina X Performance coming on Video Drogaire? You know, it's from her album Voyeur. It's just nonstop gonzo cross-dressing fetish and other weird stuff. I cannot recommend Gina X Performance high enough. She's totally a pioneer of so much modern stuff. Another favorite of mine, Laurie Anderson's Puppet Motel, which I think is increasingly becoming reality. And then we finished off that set with Health and you know what? I'm completely forgetting. It was Health and Perturber. I'm going to say this wrong. In a moment, collegiates. All right, I lost it. It was Health and a collaboration with somebody else. Anyway, we're moving on, collegiates. We got pictures of you behind us. We got some station business to do here, collegiates. Glad you're joining me tonight. We've got a few more Goth Club tunes before Chilly Down After Hours comes in, collegiates.

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All right, collegiates, here is Mercy Girl with I'm in love. I'll pop in and say goodnight before Chili Down After Hours, collegiates. I hope you've been enjoying some of the stompy club mixes I've got for you tonight. Keep the faith.

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straight and narrow. 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She thanks you, turns away.

All right, collegiates, thanks for joining me tonight at the Goth Club. I hope you enjoyed it. Up next is Colleen subbing for Chili Down After Hours. Stick around, she's going to start with the faint. I'll see you in a couple weeks, collegiates.

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1: We make dirt. It's gross.
0: That's the Worm. Saturday nights from 11 to 1.
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Good evening. You are listening to WMPG, Gorham, Portland. My name is Colleen, and I am filling in tonight for Chili Down, and I am happy to be here. I'll be here until 11 o'clock, and I've been playing music for you since 9:30, so I just wanted to let you know what we were listening to, and I also have a ticket giveaway for you in just a minute. So we started off listening to The Faint and a remix of their song Glass Dance from 2003. And then we heard Black Eyes and the song Deformative from 2002. Then we heard Jay Riotard and the song Death is Forming from 2009. After that, we heard Have a Nice Life and their song Defenestration Song from the year 2014. And then we heard The Unicorns and their song Jellybones from, I think that was like early 2000s. It says it's 2014, but I don't think that's actually the right year. After that, we heard a remix of a song, La Francesita, by Marco Dalla Villa. And that's the most recent thing we heard. So before I play some more music for you, I wanted to fill you in about this ticket giveaway. Let's see, on Saturday, May 15th at 8 o'clock, win a pair of tickets for Mama's Broke with Jude Brothers at Space on May 15th. The dark, fiery Canadian folk duo of Amy Lou Keeler and Lisa Maria make their Space debut. Mama's Broke absorbs traditions from their maritime home in eastern Canada all the way to Ireland and Indonesia. It's the sound of nowhere in particular, yet woven with rich synthesis and influences that knows no borders. To win these tickets, call 780-4909, and that number is 780-4909. And next up, I think I'm going to play an instrumental called Instrumental by Black Country New Road. I hope you enjoy.

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My name is Colleen, and I am here tonight filling in for Chili Down. So thank you so much for letting me fill in tonight. And I just wanted to let you know what we have been listening to. Currently, we're listening to the Roller Coaster's Tycoon 2 theme. And I think the roller coaster is about to break. So we'll see what happens here. It gets a little crazy, I think. Okay, but before that, we heard Surfport and their song Lot Lizard 93. Before that, we heard Screaming Females and their song Burning Car. Before that, we heard Modest Mouse and their song Doing the Cockroach. And before that, we heard Shoo Shoo and their song High, which is a great song. I love that song. Okay, and next up, I'm going to play a song off of a vinyl that I just bought, like, literally 6 hours ago. So it is brand new to me, but I believe it is actually from 2011. So I hope you enjoy.

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I'm Marcia Leander, a member of the WMPG Community Advisory Board. 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

You are listening to WMPG, Gorham, Portland. My name is Colleen, and I have been here tonight since 9:30, filling in for Chili Down and DJ Mon. So thank you so much for trusting me with your show tonight. I am out of here at 11 o'clock, so I just wanted to let you know what we had heard since the last time I checked in with you. And let's see. We just most recently listened to Newfound Interest in Connecticut and their song, And Then They Kissed. That's a romantic song. Before that, we heard The Microphones and their song Instrumental, which reminds me that earlier I played a song by Black Country New Road, one of their instrumental songs, and I think I forgot to mention that they're actually coming to Portland. They're going to be at the State Theater on July 6th, and that's very exciting. I have a feeling they've probably never played a show in Maine before, so it's going to be great. I definitely recommend going to that show if you can. I think tickets were only like $30, which I thought was very affordable. So that's very exciting. Okay, before that, we heard The Angelic Process and their song Welcome to Oblivion. Before that, we heard Fiddlar and their song Cheap Beer. And me 10 years ago would have been really excited if I knew I was going to be playing Fiddlar on the radio. Wow. Okay, then we heard Noun and their song Wanted. And before that, we heard a song from a band out of Portland, Oregon, called It's You, It's Me, and There's Dancing. And the song is called Softer Synaptic. And I have been really into that song this week. Then we heard Jay Riotard and his song I See You Standing There. Before that, we heard Pulverize the Sound and the song Down Tick. Before that, we heard Ad Rock and the song Pasadena Parrots. That's off of the Birdsong Project. If you liked that song, I recommend the Birdsong Project. There's a lot of other cool songs similar to that. And then we heard Xander Duhl and his song X, I Don't Want to Go Home. And I think that's all that we heard. So I hope that you're having a great night. If you're not, the day's almost over. So there's always tomorrow. And the worm is up next. So your day might end on a better note. I just have one more song for you. And this song is called The Interior Gates of the True Soul by Old Sorcery. So I hope you enjoy and I hope you have a great night. Thank you so much for listening.

0: Mommy? Questions? Yes, son.
1: What is it? What?
0: Where does pug come from?
2: Pug comes from
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0: Pug.

0: talk. How about you?
1: Here.
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0: 90.9 WMPG, Gorham, Portland, radio from the University of Southern Maine. This is Matt.
1: And this is Dom.
0: And you're listening to The Worm.
1: Happy Piccolo Day.
0: Happy Piccolo Day, everybody. If you're a believer.
1: To all who celebrate. We got songs till 1 in the morning today. That was just a band called The Blood. And that song is called Well Sick.
0: It's your job tonight to figure out how all of our songs relate to Piccolo.
1: They don't.
0: They do.
1: Spoiler alert. They don't.
0: I promise you they do. 207-780-4909. You can call in, talk to us about Piccolo.
1: The connective thread is that I like Piccolo.
0: I like Piccolo.
1: I like Piccolo.
0: Oh, and guess what? If you call in 207-780-4909,
1: yeah,
0: you can get tickets to go.
1: I can?
0: No, not you.
1: Oh, you're not talking to me. I'll go somewhere else.
0: Yeah, go in the other room.
1: Walk.
0: If you call in, you could get tickets to All Roads Music Festival. That's at the State Theater, Saturday, May 16th at noon. The headliners are The Beaches, Mama, and Bahamas. But also, our buds at Freak Phone just got announced that they are playing that show as well. So if you want free tickets to go see Freak Phone in the middle of the day,
1: that's worth its weight in gold.
0: That's worth its weight in gold. So call in 207-780-4909.
1: For free tickets to Freak Phone.
0: And Beaches, Mama, and Bahamas.
1: Yeah, some other bands.
0: Yeah.
1: But mostly Freak Phone. That's how I see it.
0: I agree, to be honest.
1: And since they didn't go last week, I'm assuming you, our listeners, will also want Just for Freak Phone.
0: That's right.
1: So call in and we'll give you them if you're the 899th caller.
0: We've already had 898.
1: Yeah, it was really quick couple minutes. You really kept our operator on the line. We got songs until 1 in the morning tonight.
0: Until 1?
1: I guess.
0: That's normal.
1: That's usually.
0: Yeah.
1: Unless something's changed.
0: No, something did change yesterday.
1: What?
0: We went and did our show, but at a place. It was fun. Wow. Super helpful. Nice banter. It's great to just talk to a person burping at me.
1: Panter. I'm a panter.
0: Every Friday, WMPG is doing Freaky Fridays at a place, and this month it's at Brass Rail, and we did it last night.
1: Yeah. Yep. And you cowards were too scared to go.
0: Some of you weren't.
1: But we rocked that place to the ground.
0: Yeah.
1: They were throwing bras up at us.
0: Tom's tired.
1: I'm so sleepy. This next song is by a band called Blast. It's a different Blast than the one you may know. You probably don't know either Blast, being honest, because you're stupid.
0: I have one more bit of business.
1: I'm sorry. I didn't mean to say that.
0: That's okay. 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
1: They should change it to Milk Creek.
0: Yeah.
1: This is by Blast. It's called Damned Flame. I was going to play it last night, but I didn't get around to it.
0: That's pretty much everything that's worth playing tonight.
1: Welcome to the show.

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1: This is Tom.
0: And you're listening to The Worm. All we gotta say is the worms don't care.
2: Yeah, we do.
0: We care a lot. We care a lot. Little do you guys know, we are singing along to every single song inside of the studio.
2: We are singing every song. That's how radio works.
0: Very good at impersonations.
2: You just heard Blitz with New Age.
0: Before that was Hard Girls with The Quark.
2: Slime before that with a song called Loony.
0: Toy Guitar before that with Is It True?
2: Rejects before that with Man-Made Hell.
0: Descendants with a song called Van.
2: And Blast with Damned Flame was the first song of the set. We got songs all the way till 1 a.m.
0: Songs up to wazoo.
2: Up the wazoo. What other business? We got the best songs.
0: So you're getting into Trump right now.
2: Up the wazoo. I wish he would say wazoo.
0: He should say more stuff like wazoo.
2: He should be sillier.
0: Yeah. And less evil.
2: Yeah, way less evil, I think. That'd be, like, really cool.
0: Yeah.
2: Like, if he was, like, nice.
0: Yeah.
2: Like, what if he was, like, everyone gets health care.
0: We all love your health care.
2: We have the best health care.
0: Please give me a moment
2: like,
0: of
2: what
0: your
2: if
0: time.
2: He was the same guy, but did ultra left.
0: What if he was, like, the policies. Same guy.
2: Same guy.
0: But, like, from Vermont and an independent.
2: What if?
0: People are saying. People are saying.
2: Up the wazoo.
0: Up the wazoo.
2: Every politician should be funny to impersonate. That's the rule.
0: It should be a requirement of being a politician.
2: That you got to get a really good SNL cast member out of it. That's all I care about in this country. Who's the best?
0: Who's going to be the next SNL president?
2: That's all that matters to me, baby. That's how I vote.
0: Do you mind if I read something?
2: Yeah, I do.
0: Well, shit.
2: Yeah, now we're at an impasse.
0: I don't know what to do
2: anymore.
0: You
2: need me to turn this down? Is that what you're saying?
0: No.
2: Use your words.
0: WMPG is on air thanks to support from listeners and from the Great Lost Bear. 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
2: I hope you're all enjoying the rest of your piccolo day.
0: I hope that you have bought a piccolo and are playing it in honor of Piccolo.
2: He wouldn't do that.
0: He might.
2: You don't even know anything about Piccolo Day. You don't know the true spirit of Piccolo Day. It's about doing crime.
0: I hope you all stole a piccolo today.
2: That's right. Bought. What's this next song? Is it about anarchy?
0: This next song is kind of about anarchy. It's about Zen.
2: Oh.
0: And the art of breaking everything in this room.
2: That was close.
0: By the World Inferno Friendship Society.
2: Wow. Stay tuned. We're at the Wild Morning.

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0: 90.9 WMBG, Gorham, Portland, radio from the University of Southern Maine. This is Matt.
1: This is...
0: And you're listening to the Worm.
1: We should do our mics like Tazon Day.
0: Like, speak away from them to breathe?
1: Yeah. Hello. And we should talk really deep.
0: And chocolate rain.
1: Good. We're playing music till 1 in the morning.
0: And if there's no one coming up after us...
1: Yeah, I got no idea what's happening after us.
0: We're going to play Chocolate Rain.
1: For 3 hours. On a loop. So that's a threat.
0: We just played a bunch of music.
1: What did we just play?
0: You just heard Witches with Dicks with Actual Class War.
1: AFI before that with The Last Kiss.
0: The Ergs before that with two songs, Most Violent Rap Group and Pray for Rain. They go on to each other.
1: Criminal Damage before that with Call of Death.
0: The Dopamines before that with Cincinnati Harmony.
1: Annihilation Time before that with Down the Street.
0: Black Wine with Couch Critics.
1: Social Circle with What's So Great.
0: And the first song in our set was The World Inferno Friendship Society with Zen and The Art of Breaking Everything in This Room.
1: That was a very 2010s era set we just did. I guess except for the AFI record.
0: It is the time when we bought most of our records.
1: I know. It's one reason why I am sometimes like, I don't want to play vinyl all the time because... it's all very dated now. I like Time them castle. Still. But it doesn't provide good radio. The jury's out. Do we provide good radio ever?
0: You know what you can do? Call in 207-780-4909. Tell us if we do good radio. And
1: you will win tickets.
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1: That's next Saturday.
0: You'll see Beaches, Mama, and Bahamas. But more importantly, Freak Phone is playing early in that day.
1: Don't you want to go spend your whole day at a music festival?
0: If you don't even want to spend your whole day at a music festival, get free tickets here, go see Freak Phone, and then like hang out in downtown Portland.
1: And eat a submarine sandwich.
0: Or eat a submarine.
1: Yeah, whatever you want.
0: Yeah, that Titan submersible, the ocean ate that up. You could probably eat one.
1: Of course you could. At that pressure...
0: At that pressure,
1: you could eat anything.
0: Anyway, Colin.
1: We gotta read. Any other business we got to attend to? I need to go back to sleep. I sleep in between the songs.
0: Nothing else. We're good.
1: Hell yeah.
0: It's legal. We're safe.
1: We're barely legal, baby.
0: Oh, yeah.
1: What a gross thing.
0: I turn 18 tomorrow.
1: You dirty dog.
0: I'm barely illegal.
1: This is a song by Ice and the Iced. It's called We've Had Enough.
0: We've Had Enough.
1: Stay tuned. We're here till 1 in the morning. And then somebody or nothing is on after us.
0: Possibly Tazon Day.
1: Possibly Tazon Day is right. Worm.

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1: This is Tom.
0: And you are listening to The Worm.
1: Onomatoguchi did a good job of this one.
0: Oh, yeah. Yeah, I could jam out to this one for a while.
1: Let's not talk.
0: It's got those, like, Hayes and Yaz that are in the back of some Sonic 3 tracks.
1: Yeah, right.
0: That they've digitally taken out.
1: Because they're all Michael Jackson. Because
0: they're all Michael Jackson.
1: You're listening to The Worm. We're worming. We got about a half hour left.
0: That's right.
1: And then there's either a radio show or the Black Void, baby. Both entertaining.
0: Is that what you're calling Tate on Day now?
1: That's not nice. How dare you? What song did we just play?
0: We just played Dillinger 4 with Thanks for Nothing.
1: Pig Man. Chronic Sick before that with Dress Code.
0: Egg Idiot before that with Air Fried One.
1: Never talk about Tayson Day like that. Lost Sounds before that with And You Dance.
0: Vacation before that with Talk With Your Hands.
1: Iron. Yeah, I'm going to be talking with my hands to you. Iron Age before that with Dispossessed.
0: Australia Manifesto before that with Point Counterpoint.
1: And Ice and the Iced was the first song in the set with a song called We've Had Enough.
0: We've Had Enough.
1: Close. Close. You gotta read something?
0: Yeah.
1: Is it hard to read when I go like that?
0: Yeah. 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
1: Wow. It's the wrong. It's the song. The song ended. No, don't start it again. We're going to just play new songs.
0: Okay.
1: This next song is by Kalishnikov.
0: Kalishnikov.
1: Pew, pew, pew, pew, pew.
0: That's a Kalishnikov that you just heard.
1: We're here till one.

0: 90.9 WMPG, Gorham, Portland Radio from the University of Southern Maine. This is Matt.
1: This is Tom.
0: And you are listening to The Worm. We're done.
1: There is a show after us.
0: We have people in the studio. It's wonderful.
1: Stay tuned. What's the show called again?
0: Girl Radio Hour.
1: Girl Radio Hour. Girl Radio Hour.
0: Tom, you did it so good.
1: I'm going to sleep. It's the first episode of Girl Radio Hour after us. Until three.
0: It's very exciting.
1: You stay tuned. You keep them company. You just heard, what did you just hear, Matt?
0: You just
1: heard. What did you hear on The Worm?
0: On The Worm, you heard Pears with a song called Worm.
1: Before that was TSOL with Abolish Government / Silent Majority.
0: Julia Y before that with Transported.
1: The FUs before that with Preschool Dropout.
0: The Suicide Machines before that with New Girl.
1: Screaming Sneakers before that with Violent Days. Before that also was Omni Peterson's Army with Truffette. And Wandering Bird with So Grim Your Deeds. That was the Maddie Bathroom Break.
0: Bathroom Breakdown. Before that was Pup with Sibling Rivalry.
1: And the first song on the set was Kalashnikov with Lighterhouse. That's how you pronounce that, I bet.
0: We got one song left for you.
1: Hey, look at that. 4 minutes. This is called Coheed and Cambria. What song is it?
0: Blood Red Summer.
1: Stay tuned. We'll be here next week at the same time.
0: Bye.
1: Bye.

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This is Girl Radio Hour. This is my very first show on WMPG. I'm taking over for The Crate Escape, and I'll be here every Saturday from 1 a.m. to 3 a.m. Sorry, every Sunday morning from 1 a.m. to 3 a.m. It is 1:06. You just heard Moby Octopad by Yola Tango. And up next, we've got Move You by Anya Marina.

0: All right, we just heard a few songs. We had Move You by Anya Marina, and then we listened to I Feel It All by Feist. Next was On the Radio by Regina Spektor, and then just now we heard Honey and I by Haim. We're going to change directions a bit, flip back a few decades to the 90s, play some songs that have more of an electronic pop sort of feel. But first, I've got a promo for you guys.
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All right, you just heard a few songs. The first one was Falling by Donna Lewis. The second was Venus as a Boy by Bjork. After that, we had Teardrop by Massive Attack. That was off of the Mezzanine vinyl. And then you just heard another Donna Lewis song called Love and Affection. That was off a different album. That one is from Now in a Minute. The first one was from Blue Planet. I've got a few more songs in a similar vein. Up next, we've got Before Today by Everything But the Girl.

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All right, you heard Before Today by Everything But the Girl. That was the first song. Then we had Candy Perfume Girl by Madonna. That's off of her album Ray of Light, which I have been listening to constantly these days. Next, we heard two songs by a Greek artist known as Lena Platinos. They're both off of her 1985 album called Gallop. The first one we heard was And We Hear I Love You. And the second one was called Love in Summer. She's a Greek artist. She's really well known for her electronic experimentation and her poetic verses. I really love that album. Up next, we've got a song by Fleetwood Mac, Everybody Finds Out. This is off of their 2003 Say It All album. And then we're going to hear a quick promo.

You're listening to 90.9 WMPG, Gorham, Portland. That was Everybody Finds Out by Fleetwood Mac. It is 2:01 a.m. and this is Girl Radio Hour. Next up, we've got a little promo and then we will play some more music.

Are you a night owl with an eclectic taste in music? Or maybe your Saturday night plans bled into Sunday morning and you want to keep the party going? Then join me, Waxtall, for my new show, Electric Candlelight, which airs every Sunday morning from 3 a.m. to 5 a.m. right here on WMPG.

cornfields, the cows, the flies, the coughing. 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The other night, wrapped in crispy motel sheets, I clenched my body and pretended I was an embryo in my mother's womb. 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

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So when it does,

Sick Girl Radio Hour. It is 2:14 a.m. You just heard Talk to Her by The Marías. That is off their 2021 album. It's called Cinema. Before that, you heard Blues Denial, but that's by a Greek artist named Pavel Milyakov. And before that, we had 17 by Ladytron. Up next, we've got Orlando by Blood Orange.

0: insult that we often put onto a lot of folk is like, oh, you're doing too much. So like a couple years ago, I was like, you know what? My resolution, my eternal resolution will be to do too much.
1: Yes. I love it.

I'm a little bit of a

This is Girl Radio Hour. We just heard Ven by Latin Mafia. Before that, we heard 1977 by Anna Tiru. Before that, it was Trip to Japan by The Shacks. And then before that one, it was Orlando by Blood Orange. Up next, we've got a song by The Marías from their vinyl Submarine.

All right, that was BIAF, also known as Baby I'm a Freak, by Young Miko. That's a pretty recent release. She's a Puerto Rican artist, much like the Marías. That was the band we heard before her. We had I No Puedo off of Submarine, and then right after that, No One Noticed, also off of the Submarine vinyl. Up next, we've got something a little different. We're going to listen to Latin Note by Saint Germain. We've got 20 more minutes before 3 a.m. rolls around, so enjoy.

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0: Welcome to Guitar Groove-A-Rama. On this week's WMPG Radio, Gorham, Portland, Swingin' the Blues. There'll be some serious jazz and blues guitar workouts on this show, so get your air guitars ready to go. First up, we'll have Duke Robillard from Rhode Island. Duke started Roomful of Blues in 1967, and he's been a solo act since 1979. On this track, he explains who his influences are and then shows you on the guitar. Good stuff. Chicago legend Buddy Guy is going to sing Damn Right I've Got the Blues. And Otis Grand plays You Hurt Me from his 1992 album He Knows the Blues. And jazz great Kenny Burrell is going to end this set with 7 Come 11. The 1939 recording of Charlie Christian and Benny Goodman, done Burrell style. It's been recorded over 125 times.
1: All right, we're going to do a little blues right here. We're going to dedicate to a lot of my favorite blues guitarists that have influenced me over the years. We can't touch on everybody because there's way too many of them. But we're going to start off here with a little bit of Muddy Waters and Jimmy Rogers style.

Jacques Rabeau is going to start the next set with No Me Llores Más from his 1998 album, The Prosthetic Cubans. He's done a lot of session work and has played with everybody from Tom Waits to Alison Krauss. Belgian guitarist Philip Catherine plays Dance for Victor. Philip is another guitar man who's played with so many other jazz guys over the years. He's been active since the late 1960s and he's still going strong today. Grant Green's going to play It Ain't Necessarily Slow. It Ain't Necessarily So, the tune from the music Porgy and Bess. Grant was a giant guitarist who passed away way too young at the age of 44, and the set's going to end with another Duke Robillard song called Cookin'.

This is Friendly Fire, a voice for veterans. When drones fly, children die. That terrible reality is what has motivated peace activists Toby Boulay and Nick Mokhtar for the past 17 years to try to educate the public about the dangers of drone warfare. Today we'll discuss their efforts to ban killer drones at Holloman Air Force Base in New Mexico. Stay tuned.

0: And that's John Farnham with You're the Voice. Welcome to Friendly Fire, a voice for veterans. I'm your host, Don Kimball. It's a pleasure to have you along today. We are recording from a remote location we call the Sacred Feather Studios, and we're very happy to be on WMPG-FM 90.9 Gorham, Portland, or on the web at WMPG.org, your community radio station from the University of Southern Maine. And now let's go to our previously recorded conversations. Welcome to Friendly Fire, a voice for veterans today. We're so very proud and pleased to have with us two Friendly Fire frequent flyers calling us, Toby Blume and Nick Moultern. They're both with Band Killer Drones, and Nick is with Veterans for Peace. Recently, they were both arrested at a demonstration at Holloman Air Force Base outside of Alamogordo, New Mexico. So thank you so much for being with us, Toby and Nick. Great to see you guys again.
1: Thanks very much, Don.
2: Thank you for inviting us.
0: Yes, and Toby, you're on the road right now, I hear.
2: Well deserved. Yeah, I always take a vacation after a
0: decompression, and Nick and Nick's calling us from his home in Northampton, Massachusetts. Nick,
1: yes.
0: Mm-hmm. All right, and is spring sprung there? I know you've been looking forward to it for a while.
1: Yeah, I was away for 2 weeks, and when I came back, all the blossoms were coming out, and the trees were turning green, and it was like a miracle because we've had a very, very difficult winter here. It's been very cold, very rainy for really weeks on end. So it was a blessing to see
0: That's great.
1: Signs of spring.
0: So you're both in. Toby's on vacation, and you've got spring, and so you're both in good places. And I'm so very glad to hear that because you were both arrested at this latest Band Killer Drones. I call it a protest. Is that what you folks call it? A protest or a vigil or a gathering? Or what exactly do you call it?
2: I like to refer to it as an ongoing nonviolent campaign against U.S. drone warfare. It's been going on for 17 years. Creech Air Force Base is still very much a central command base for the U.S. drone program. But what we found out is they moved the training from Creech to Southern New Mexico. So we thought it was an important place to go where they're training the new operators and pilots.
0: Oh, okay. Yeah. I'm glad you made that distinction. So that's the Holloman is now the training base. Do we know who Holloman's named after? We know who Creech is named after.
2: I know he's named after an important person in the U.S. military.
0: So you were both there participating in this program, this ongoing struggle against killer drones here in the United States. And Toby said it's been going on for 17 years. And this time you have semi-annual now gatherings at Holloman instead of Creech. And this has been going on now for how many, 4 years now? Semi-annual vigils outside the base at Holloman instead of Creech. Is that right? Or is Creech still happening?
2: Well, actually it's an annual ongoing week-long protest at Holloman, and the intent was to continue the actions at Creech because it is like a central command base for the U.S. drone program. But for a couple years, we've not been able to get back to Creech for different reasons, so we are planning to go back and continue our campaign at Creech as well.
0: And Nick, tell people who may not know where Creech Air Force Base is, please.
1: Creech Air Force Base is about 45 minutes north of Las Vegas, Nevada.
0: Toby, that's probably one of the reasons it's hard to get people to Creech because it's so far out in the middle of nowhere.
2: Exactly. And Holloman is just 10 minutes from the little town of Alamogordo. So it makes it much more accessible for us.
0: And, you know, I've been to Creech several times, and I know there's an extreme lack of community support there from the little town of Indian Springs, is it? But I heard that this time, Alamogordo, you really got a great turnout of the locals.
2: Yeah, well, this is our fourth year in New Mexico, and a local person who's been involved with our work for 3 years now, who lives in Alamogordo, has done a lot of outreach And as we had several events where we were able to get more locals to participate, it's still very much a military town, and a huge percentage of the town people count on the military base for their income and their jobs. And so it's very hard to go into a military town and call attention to what the military is doing from Holloman Air Force Base. But this year we were very successful, and I think Nick could talk a lot about what we did in doing outreach to the community this year.
0: Yeah, you were even thinking about putting up a billboard, right, Nick?
1: Yes, we were, and so far we have not been able to find a billboard company that would carry our message, which was stop drone killing.
0: All right, so Nick, so what was the message on the billboards going to say, please?
1: Stop drone killing. It had a picture of a Reaper drone on it. And the title of our protest in Alamogordo at Holloman Air Force Base is Shut Down Drone Warfare. That's the title that we all operate under. And so we had a link to our website, Shut Down Drone Warfare, also on the billboard image, which was very simple. Someone actually, I went to a protest at the drone base in Syracuse yesterday, and somebody had made a very nice banner of what we wanted to put on the billboard. So we're hoping that we can find a billboard company that will put that up and not feel they should censor our message.
0: Right. First Amendment speech. Tell us what the base in New York, what part of the program they're in. Are they pretty much the same as Creech, or does Creech have a different mission and Holloman? And
1: we're talking about Holloman Air Force Base, and that's the primary training center for drone operators in the U.S. military. And that place turns out, we think, at least 600 drone operators a year. Syracuse Air Force Base is a smaller drone training center and drone killing center. The training center is under the 49th wing of the U.S. Air Force. And so in Syracuse, they only turn out about 60 drone crews a year. It's an affiliate of the one in New Mexico. One reason that they like to operate out of Syracuse is because Reaper drones are operating in the same airspace as commercial airliners operating out of Syracuse International Airport. And so there are special precautions, rules, technology involved when you have drones, which are large. I mean, the Reaper drone wingspan is 77 feet. The body's about 38 feet long. So this is a big machine, and operating it in with commercial air traffic is a very particular kind of skill. But they're happy that the Syracuse Airport Authority is willing to cooperate with them. I should also say that several years ago, they had to crash land a Reaper drone at the end of the runway rather than allow it to keep going and plowing into a convenience store in a neighborhood. It's not a particularly safe thing to do, in my opinion, but everything seems to bow to the will and the fear that surrounds the military.
0: Toby, let's go back to Holloman, and you set up an encampment usually, but this time it wasn't an encampment. It's called Camp Justice. But this time you decided to reside in some Airbnbs. What was the main difference there, or was there any difference really between the camping and staying in Airbnbs and things?
2: Well, one of the main problems, we didn't use the Camp Justice campground, a group campsite that's not too far from Alamogordo, is that it was under reconstruction, so it wasn't available this year. But there was a real advantage. We actually had our central house that we got, we rented for a week, and it was a great place, very, very large. And we actually all managed to stay in the same place, the ones that were staying for extended days. And then people would come and go throughout the week for a day or two. So it was an advantage to get out of the April winds and the, you know, the elements of spring in the desert.
3: And the searchlights that the Creech Air Force Base managed to shine on the encampment all night long. You get these glaring lights and, of course, the noise. Creech Air Force Base, they call themselves the home of the hunters. And what they are hunting, of course, is people. And they're not always hunting people who are the bad guys. And a lot of people have said that the indiscriminate killing by the drone program has made America less safe, because America has bombed weddings, funerals, people who have really done nothing wrong at all, and has created a hatred towards America, and people want revenge. So it's made us less safe in a lot of ways. And I don't know. Is it? Do you think it's grown? Or
2: I want to say, as far as the drone program goes, what the public has to know is it's very covert. The our government and our military does not really let us know how in depth the drone program is, but we do know they're training just out of one base in southern New Mexico. The figure I last heard was 700 operators and pilots are graduating every year. And you think there's a high turnover, but still they're pumping out 700 new pilots and operators. And they're using these drones to assist with the ongoing genocide in Palestine. They're using them in the war in Iran. They're using them in Lebanon, probably. I don't know a lot about that, but we do know that they're using drones to assist the war in Iran. And Nick probably can say a few more words about that, but they're also using them in Africa. And, you know, in some of these places they use them, we may not ever even know. It may never become public. But the idea that the U.S. feels like it can just decide that it's God and it can decide what human being can live and die, and they can target people on suspicion alone, as you said, a lot of the people killed are innocent civilians. And really, quite frankly, everyone, even militants, have a right to a trial. The U.S. does not have a right to just decide to take a life with a computerized, you know, satellites and computers, and just decide whether a human being can live or die.
3: Oh, yeah,
2: and a lot of the indiscriminate. But even the ones that they're targeting, I don't accept that who the U.S. decides is a valid target. I don't accept that in my government. My government is showing no morality and no sense of humanity to other people in the world. So we don't value the lives of people in these countries, and we need to stop acting like we can have domination over the world and really respect the sovereignty of different nations. That's the world I want to create.
3: All right, so Nick, the drone program has even expanded to now the Caribbean and the Eastern Pacific, with the Defense Department indiscriminately killing people in boats, saying that they're drug dealers, they're judge, jury, and executioner of people who may or may not be carrying drugs. But just because they're carrying drugs doesn't mean they need to be murdered.
1: Well, here's the thing. In this country, in the military and civilian, we can't understand any of these attacks unless we look at what's happening through the lens of colonialism. That's what people do not understand, and that is not what they are informed about. What is colonialism? They think it might be having to do with the Revolutionary War, before then, a type of house that you might want to have with a picket fence. But what we have here is a consistent pattern of white people moving into a continent filled with indigenous people. They made a determination that these people had to be eliminated. And so if we look at what's going on right now in these other countries, it's the same idea. There are resources through the lens of colonialism. It means you either capture those resources or you put the indigenous people in those countries under pressure where you can get cheap resources and cheap labor, period. Trump is very honest about his intentions of stealing oil. We've had other presidents who would call it something else and still have their intentions for stealing oil. So where the drone comes in is you can better steal things and extort people if you don't have to send your own troops in to do that. And so here in this country, there is, oh, well, let's send the drones and then my kid won't have to go and come back in a body bag. So the drone makes it easier for the politicians and the generals running the colonial system and the corporations because it lowers their political risk. And so drones are a very unique weapon politically as well as technologically. And we have a situation in this country where people are profoundly kept in ignorance about the true issues of what are going on. And so you can tell somebody they're being a real patriot by going into a trailer and guiding drones in to kill some other people, people who have not had a trial, people who you don't know what their intentions are, these people being killed in these boats. This is against international law. And people here don't give a, damn about it because their kid isn't the one that has to go out in a boat and chase these people and maybe the people will shoot back and kill them. And so we've got our souls are being carved and cut out from us every time we say, oh, we can go do that and my kid doesn't have to go. And this is the fundamental political logic that makes drones popular and makes Congress totally unwilling to deal with the very fundamental human issues of assassination, intimidation, and slaughter that is totally illegitimate. And that's why we go and talk directly as we can to the drone operators, calling on their conscience to take care of stopping this. And yep. We're finding Gen Z people understand everything I've said in the last 5 minutes intuitively, and that's why they're coming to be with us at these protests.
3: How many people did you have at the protests this time, Toby?
2: Well, I spent I spent 2.5 days in jail after being arrested, and so I can't give an exact figure, but what's exciting is that the young people in Las Cruces who've been coming out for the last 3 years before this year, they were started to get involved more, and they actually totally planned out the rally and march at the end of the week. They came out, some of them came out for the nonviolent action on Wednesday. A couple of them were arrested with myself. And they're very excited about this campaign. And I am so excited to witness this because I'm at a point where I want to pass the torch on, or we're getting older. We want this campaign to continue, but we want the younger people who have the technical skills and recognize these young people are very educated about what U.S. foreign policy is all about, what the drone program is about, why it's wrong and inhumane and illegal. And we want them to help us build it in the next generation coming up. And I really think there's a lot of potential here. This is the first year where I really feel like this could really blossom in the next couple of years, and yeah. Time will tell.
3: Yeah, it sounds like it's really picking up. Didn't you have a couple hundred people at a community, like a potluck you had?
2: We had a peace party on Thursday night. I was in jail. Nick was present for that. Several organizations in Alamogordo helped organize this peace party with live local music. So it was like to create a fun night to promote peace with music and fun. And they had activities for kids, and Nick could tell more, but
3: yeah, I'm sorry that you were in jail for that. I know you were both arrested. You were held longer than Nick because Nick had a strategy for getting out, and good job there, Nick. Nick, how many people do you estimate were at this community gathering? It sounded like it was really successful.
1: Well, it was a little bit hard to tell because people came and went, but I'd say there were over 100 people came and hadn't been, and we had not seen any of these people in previous years. I had some very good conversations. It was very interesting that we had an opportunity to speak at a public meeting about what was going on the base. And then that on Friday at the party, I met a woman who runs a social service agency for people to be hooked up with the services that they need for food or medicine or, you know, whatever. And so we were talking about the impact of the airbase on the town of Alamogordo. And she said that when the German Air Force was training pilots there at Holloman Air Force Base, the local landlords found that the Germans had a very generous housing allowance. So they raised the rents in Alamogordo considerably because they knew they could get the money. However, when the German pilots left, when their program was over, the landlords kept the rents at the same level as they had before. So there are many ways, and we found out a number of ways in which the Air Force Base takes advantage of New Mexicans who New Mexico is one of the lowest income states in the United States. We also found out that the Air Force Base was going to cut back on medical care for its own people, and particularly with respect to pediatricians, which meant that there would be people coming from the Air Force Base into the local community, you know, looking for medical care, mental health care, that kind of thing. Whereas, you know, we have a $1.5 trillion budget we're looking down the barrel of, and they can't find enough money to take care of the health care of their very own people. So this is the kind of nonsense that people in the local community understand very, very well. And even though they're happy, you know, for jobs and this and that, it's not a blessing necessarily to have this Air Force base in town.
3: Thanks, Nick. And the same went for Creech Air Force Base, right, Toby? Because, you know, the locals there depend on the base for the economy of the town. But you know, talk about half the town was raised by the Air Force on the side of on one side of the road, the casino, the hotel. That was all taken away. It was a huge source of revenue for the little village there, and they took it away. And so what resources the airmen might spend there is nothing compared to what they took away. And then also we got to look at how our taxpayer money. Nick mentioned the new proposed defense budget goes. So Americans are taking it in the shorts.
2: Yeah. Well, I also want to add that probably a month or so before our week at Holloman was coming up, I happened to be listening to a webinar that was given by the granddaughter of Mahatma Gandhi. And what struck in my mind the most from that webinar is she talked a lot about how Gandhi, in his campaign in India, really felt it was really important when he went into communities to do really good outreach, to build connections with the people. And I really stayed with me, and I was so happy because Nick had this brilliant idea to create this like newsletter that had it on the front page of it. It was really two-sided, an open letter to the commander of Holloman Air Force Base. And it had some other important things on it. But early in the week, a handful of us went to primarily Walmart out in the parking lot, and we passed out nearly over a couple days, nearly 300 of these flyers. But what I enjoyed about passing them out is actually interacting with the people coming out of Walmart or going into Walmart. And many of them were military family or in the service. And we got quite a few really empathetic responses from the military because they're very concerned about the Iran war that's going on and that they could be deployed in this war that's totally uncalled for, unprovoked war. And other issues that they're, you know, that like the genocide has been going on for over 2.5 years now. So even though they didn't show up, it had the dates of the films that we were showing during the week to educate the public. It had information about the peace party. Even though many of them didn't come to our events, I really felt like this week, out of the 4 years, we made these connections with people on the base. And we went, as Nick said, there was this important public meeting that's there's a base commission, New Mexico State Commission, that's related to military bases. And we found out about it in the last minute, and we showed up because the public was welcome. And we kind of circled around the perimeter of these big guys that are talking about Holloman, and included the lieutenant governor. And Nick opened the meeting before the commission meeting started. I wasn't there at the very beginning. Apparently he told everybody why we were there at that day to attend the meeting. And man, when I arrived, I kept looking at the deputy commander of Holloman base was there. And I kept looking at, he looked very uncomfortable about our presence. So we did a level of outreach this year that I feel like it's going to have big impacts. And yeah, there's going to be town people that are upset with us because we're rocking the boat, but we're also opening up conversation that probably never would have happened if we hadn't been there. And I had some young military people I talked to in the parking lot that expressed a lot of concern about what's going on. And we gave resources and how they could get out of the military by contacting GR Rights Hotline. So we did some really good work this year.
3: It was a tremendous success.
0: And we hope you enjoyed part one of our interview with Nick Multurn and Toby Blume of Stop Killer Drones. Tune in next week for part two. Are you a veteran in crisis or concerned about one? Contact the Veterans Crisis Line at 988. And that number is 988. And it looks like that's a wrap from the Sacred Feather Studios. Until next time, everybody, stay safe, be well, and remember, you are the voice.

Good morning. Shalom. Boker Tov. This is Barbara Merson, and I welcome you to Sunday Simcha on WMPG Gorham, Portland. Radio from the University of Southern Maine. The time is now 6:30. So happy Mother's Day. This is always a holiday that has great meaning for me, first as a daughter and then as a mother. And I know it's sort of gray and cold and rainy out there, but we can still have a happy Mother's Day. My mother, Doris Merson, is no longer with us, and I'd like to dedicate this program to her. My mother loved all kinds of music, so I will be playing quite a variety of Mother's Day tunes on this show. We'll start with a couple of different versions of Eshet Chayil, which are this is the biblical verse in Proverbs that is usually translated as a woman of valor who can find, and it lists all the different things that women do. And I always, when I read these verses, think about my mother.

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You are listening to Sunday Simcha. And today we are hearing music for Mother's Day. 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So we started our Mother's Day program with three different versions of Eshet Chayil, or otherwise known as a woman of valor. The first one was from David Propis. The second one was from Neshama Karpak. And the third one was from the a cappella group 613. Three very different versions. I like all of them. As I said, those verses are verses that always remind me of my mother, especially when they describe how industrious women are. So let's move on, and we'll hear some songs in Hebrew about mothers, starting with one called Ima Li Omeret, My Mother Told Me.

You are listening to WMPG Gorham Portland. This is Barbara Merson, and the show is Sunday Simcha. We just heard some more songs about mothers for Mother's Day. We started with Imali Omeret, My Mother Tells Me, from Lior Israeli. Then we heard In Kamo Leima, There's No One Like Mother, from Benny Elbaz. Then we heard a song simply entitled Ima, or Mother, from Shlomi Shabbat and Yossi Azoulay. And we finished up with a song called Mama Sheli, sung by Sari Haddad. If you probably noticed, that one was not in Hebrew. That one was, in fact, in a dialect of Russian. Very nice song about mothers. So let's continue with some songs about mothers and kind of a different mood. We'll hear a couple of classic Yiddish songs relating to mothers. We'll start with the classic song, Yiddish song about mothers, My Yiddisha Mama, from the Barry Sisters.

So there you had two very different views of motherhood from the Yiddish song repertoire. We started off with My Yiddish Mama from the Barry Sisters, the most sentimental version of motherhood possible. And then we heard Makatunista Mina from the Klezmer Conservatory Band. And this is the song where the mother is singing to the mother-in-law and basically threatening her, if you don't do right by my daughter's going to give it right back to you. So two very different versions of motherhood, both, I'm sure, quite accurate. You are listening to WMPG Gorham Portland. We are listening to music for Mother's Day. 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So we heard songs from the Yiddish song tradition for Mother's Day. Now we'll hear a few from the Sephardic tradition. These are songs in Ladino, and they're all songs relating to mothers in some way, shape, or form. We'll start with Icha Mia Mikarida, which is a song sung from the mother's point of view.

We've just heard some songs from the Ladino tradition featuring mothers. We started out with Hija Mia, Mi Querida, my daughter, my beloved, from the Renaissance Players. So that was the mother talking to the daughter. Then we heard Desde Hoy La Mi Madre, Today My Mother, which was actually a dialogue between the daughter and the mother. That was also from the Renaissance Players. And then we heard Madre Mia, Si Mi Muero, My Mother, If I Die, from Flori Jagoda, and that was the daughter speaking to the mother. All different songs from the Ladino tradition. There are many, many songs in the Ladino tradition that feature mothers. We are listening to music for Mother's Day here on Sunday Simcha at WMPG Gorham, Portland. And just in time for Mother's Day, we have a ticket giveaway. The ticket giveaway is for a pair of tickets for Mama's Broke with Jude Brothers at Space on May 15th. The dark, fiery Canadian folk duo of Amy Lou Keeler and Lisa Maria make their Space debut. Mama's Broke absorbs traditions from their maritime home in eastern Canada all the way to Ireland and Indonesia. It's the sound of nowhere in particular, yet woven with a rich synthesis of influences that knows no borders. So if you are interested in winning these two tickets, please give us a call at 207-780-4909. That's 207-780-4909. Meanwhile, we will continue with our Mother's Day program. One of the absolutely most universal experiences of motherhood is singing lullabies to your child who is being resistant to going to sleep. So in honor of mothers all over the world, we're going to play some very beautiful music that was created as lullabies. Now, I realize this is a little risky to do on a radio program at 7:27 in the morning. You want to wake up. You don't want to go to sleep. But I felt like the music was beautiful enough so that I was going to do it anyway. So we will start with Schlof Mein Kind from the Klezmer Conservatory Band, but then we will, in fact, be going in quite a few different directions to find beautiful lullabies.

You are listening to Sunday Simcha on WMPG Gorham, Portland, and we just heard some lullabies for Mother's Day. We started off with Schlof Mein Kind, Sleep My Child, from the Klezmer Conservatory Band, although that arrangement at the end, it seems like the mom has given up and said, okay, you're not going to sleep, so let's dance. Then we heard Didn't Leave Nobody But the Baby from Emmylou Harris, Alison Krauss, and Gillian Welch. Then we heard the classic Yiddish lullaby Rosenkäse mit Mandeln, Raisins with Almonds, from the Klezmer Conservatory Band. And

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Learn more at portlandmuseum.org. And I would also like to remind you that we are giving away two tickets to Mama's Broke at Space on May 15th at 8 p.m. If you are interested in these tickets, please give me a call at 207-780-4909, 207-780-4909. So I have one more group of lullabies for you, again, from all over the world. We'll start with another classic, Lila Lila, from the Effie Nesher Band.

0: Good night. Good night.
1: Thank you.
2: We just heard some lullabies for Mother's Day. We heard Lila Lila from the Effie Nesher Band. Then we heard Dorme Dorme from Judy Franco. That was in Ladino. The first Lila Lila is night in Hebrew. Then we heard Jacques de Liagane, and that was in Romanian. It's a cradle song. And we finished up with a lullaby from the Four Bitchin' Babes, all different nursery rhymes. You are listening to WMPG Gorham, Portland. The show is Sunday Simcha, and of course, today is Mother's Day, so we are playing all different kinds of music relating to mothers. And one place that you certainly can find mothers of all descriptions is on Broadway. So we will hear a couple of Broadway songs relating to mothers, all different views of mothers, let's just put it that way. And we'll start with another classic, Sunrise, Sunset. And this version is from the movie version of Fiddler on the Roof.

You are listening to WMPG Gorham Portland. We just heard Sunrise Sunset from the movie version of Fiddler on the Roof. So let's go to a slightly different take on motherhood.

I don't mind the moonlight swims. It's the loop that hurts. Kids! Why don't they put them in the army earlier? Say about 11. Kids! I didn't know what puberty was till I was almost past it.

So there we had two different Broadway versions of Parenthood. We started with Sunrise Sunset, and we ended up with Kids from Bye Bye Birdie. You are listening to Sunday Simcha. This is Barbara Merson. And we have been playing music relating to motherhood. So I'm going to finish up this show with a whole bunch of songs that are just my favorite songs about motherhood. Again, they reflect all different moods of motherhood, not just the Hallmark card version.

But I don't want to hear you use that F word with your mother. And there are lumberjacks from Kodiak vacationing in Anchorage, enchanted with their pine tar soup and caribou shampoo. With 7 weeks back pay stuffed in their aromatic woolens. It's from them that I'd expect to hear the F word. Not from you. We sit down to have a chat. It's F word this

Survivalists with Gucci bandoleros, taking tacky, khaki, walkie-talkies to the rendezvous, trading all the latest armor.

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1: And I would like to remind you that we are giving away tickets to Mama's Broke in honor of Mother's Day. This will be at Space on May 15th at 8 p.m. We have two tickets to give away. So if you are interested, then please give us a call at 207-780-4909. That's 207-780-4909. We have time for a few more songs about mothers and motherhood in honor of Mother's Day. We'll start with another classic about a mother, Lady Madonna.

You are listening to Sunday Simcha. We just heard three very different songs about motherhood. We started with Lady Madonna from the Beatles. Then we heard Coat of Many Colors from Emmylou Harris. And we finished up with When I Wake Up From This Night from the Four Bitchin' Babes. This is Barbara Merson. I hope you've enjoyed this Mother's Day program. Best wishes to you and your family for a very happy Mother's Day. Stay tuned for Rupe's Grocery, and I will be back with you in a couple of weeks. We'll close with one other Mother's Day song.

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2: 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Good morning. 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Radio from the University of Southern Maine, also on WMPG.org. Good morning. My name is Wynn, and welcome into Rupp's Grocery.

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All right, Wynn back here in Rip's Grocery. Just went down the first aisle and concluded that set with something from Annabelle Velasquez from the album. Actually, it's from the album Mambo Loco. We heard the song Mi Cumbia. I was just at a birthday party yesterday and talking to a good friend of mine about the beauty and fun of cumbia. Just a great kind of music, and something that certainly it's hard to be sad listening to cumbia. Twisted Teens, band out of New Orleans, released a new record this year called Blame the Clown. We heard Circus Clown. Bob Dylan and the band going back to the Before the Flood record with Highway 61 Revisited. We heard from Fleetwood Mac from the English Rose album, Peter Green, of course, on guitar with Dr. Brown. James Blood Ulmer from his Memphis Sound, or I'm sorry, his Memphis Blood, The Sun Sessions. We heard Dimples. It's a great record released on Hyena Records in 2003. We heard something from Close But No Cigar, which is an album by the Delvon Lamar Organ Trio. We heard Raymond Brings the Greens. We had The Clash from Sandinista with Rebel Waltz. And we started that set off with a cool record from Daniel Villarreal. He's a drummer and recorded that album with Jeff Porter and Ann Butters. We heard the song Daytime, Nighttime. The album's called Lados B, L-A-D-O-S-B. Brian Eno in the background. I got another aisle to go down. Two more aisles until 10 o'clock. So we got an interesting set planned for you next. Hope you're having a good Sunday. Happy Mother's Day to all those mothers out there. And enjoy your Sunday.

0: Hey, Latinos is back and is back at a different day and time. We are back on Saturday at 9 a.m. Hola, el programa Latinos está de vuelta los días sábados de 9 de la mañana a 10 y media de la mañana. We are back on Saturday from 9 a.m. to 10:30 in the morning.
1: 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I wouldn't know. I don't download apps unless I'm forced to. And it takes a lot of force. All right, my name's Wynn. It's Rip's Grocery, and I'll take you back through what we just heard. We're listening to Alabaster de Plume from his album To Cy and Lee, Instrumentals Volume 1. We heard I Hope, and Alabaster de Plume, I believe, released a new record this week, so you might want to check that out. I know I will. Lenny Bro and Chet Atkins from Standard Brands. We heard This Can't Be Love, an album that's been sitting in my record collection for a while that I haven't really explored as much until I threw it on last night. Kara Jackson put out an album in 2023, I believe, yes. And the album was called Why Does the Earth Give Us People to Love? We heard Pawn Shop, the great Alice Coltrane with Blue Nile. We heard from Esperanza Spalding from 12 Little Spells with Move Many. Sudan Archives from her album that came out last year on Stone's Throw. It's called The BPM. We heard Los Sensei. And we started, no, we didn't start off with, actually we did kind of start off with, so I'm going to say we started off that, going down that aisle here on Rupp's Grocery with Kenny Dope from an album that was released last year that's one of my favorites. It's called Naive Melodies, and it is an album of Talking Head covers that's got a lot of really interesting interpretations of their songs, and that's one of them. We heard Born Under Punches. The Beat Goes On. All right, well, The Beat Goes On here at Rupp's Grocery. I've got basically 25 more minutes to go, so we'll just finish up with music, and next week, actually, I'll be out the next 2 weeks, and then I'll be back. Will that take me to June or something like that? I don't even know. I don't know what the calendar says. But make sure you tune in for the next 2 weeks with Jolene. And she'll have special guests next week. So you want to make sure you're here for that. And then the following week as well. And then I'll be back after that. So thanks for tuning in. This is Rupp's Grocery on WMPG, University of Maine, Southern Maine's Community Radio.

All right, welcome to Rock Lobster here on WMPG, people-powered radio from the University of Southern Maine. I'm Michelle Arcand on this kind of beautiful Sunday. The sun was starting to shine on my drive down here, and I was appreciating that. And plus the whole, like, wetness of the ground. I don't know. Everything feels very alive out there. And that's pretty beautiful, in my opinion. It is Mother's Day, so I want to start out by just sending a big happy Mother's Day out there to all our moms, wherever they may be, and whoever they are, because, you know, Mother Earth, of course, is the biggest mother of them all, and she sure is giving nothing but beauty today. My own mother, who, this is my first Mother's Day without her, who passed just not too long ago. Thinking about her today. Thinking about my kids, thinking about everybody. And just really feeling the love out there. For all. I got a great show in store for you, and it's going to be a whole mix mash of, you know, some music that's mellow. I like to start off nice and slow, as you all know, and we'll work our way up from there. There's going to be a little bluegrass, a little soul, tinges of funk, a little folk to start things off. I'll get to that call in 1 second, but anyway, let's start it all off with this great artist. He used to come to the Dogfish open mic. He worked at Preble Street in the soup kitchen, cleaning dishes. Aaron Paul Werman wrote this beautiful song, and I want to share it with you. Drink from Heaven. Enjoy. Sit back.

Hello, hello. If you were grooving on the tunes of Mama's Broke, what you could do right now is pick up the phone and dial 207-780-4909 and pick yourselves up a pair of tickets to see them at the Space Gallery. Great folk duo. They get jamming too. So if you're in for a good night of music at an amazing local venue, give me a call and the tickets are yours to see that band, Mama's Broke. 780-4909. I'm going to continue in my folk vein right now with one more tune that just I've been thinking about lately. Another incredibly written tune. Here's Kate York covering Comes a Time.

Oh, yeah. Inga Rose, Move Off the Hill. You're tuned in to Rock Lobster. Michelle Arcand here at the helm of the studios down at the University of Southern Maine. It is WMPG. So glad to be with you on a beautiful Sunday morning. Again, enjoying this day. It's been beautiful since the moment I woke up. Doesn't happen all the time. Got to take the wins while you got them. So, of course, we had a song right there, Move Off the Hill. Before that, Jada Monroe, Keep Going. Because sometimes it's just so rough and it's hard. But you know what? Tomorrow's waiting for us. Brown Bird in there with Bilgewater. I just love Brown Bird. Great husband-wife duo from their album Salt for Salt. Madeline Perot, Everything I Do Gonna Be Funky. We snuck in Mama's Broke before Kate York's version of Comes a Time. And we started the set off, the whole show off, with a just wonderful, amazing human being, Aaron Paul Werman. I can never say enough about this gentle soul who we lost way too early in life from an accident, a driver that just has never been found that hit this poor, poor, beautiful soul. His album, Benevolent Orchid Bliss, is where you heard that great track, Drink from Heaven. The Portland Museum of Art invites the community to its third Thursday program each month. 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So many ways to find them. All right. Charlie and I are venturing big. We're going to go to Scotland this summer. And so I've been listening to a lot of Celtic music, Scottish music. I've been listening to also just the fiddles. We're going to hit Cape Breton, too, on our summer's journey. It's going to be the summer of music. So in that vein, here's a little set of some just fiddlers, people fiddling. And this one is for all the women in the house, the women of the house. Happy Mother's Day. Much love to all my friends out there.

All right, my friends, you're tuned in to Rock Lobster. This is WMPG. I'm Michelle Arcand, and it is Sunday. And sprinkled throughout this show, I've had songs, you know, about mothers, for mothers, or just songs that I think are really beautiful. Hope you're enjoying. We're going to send one out now to all the mothers or all the folks that are struggling, or maybe you've lost that mother figure in your life or just someone real special. I always think of the song, "Will the Circle Be Unbroken?" because the truth is it isn't. It's always continued. And so they're always there with you.

Oh, the ache. You can feel it. Some voices just have that deep ache that just sucks you in. And I've always believed that Gillian Welch had that voice. Of course, you had the Punch Brothers singing in there, joining her, and Dave Rawlings, and all that great guitar work. Here is a track that was requested by my compadre in Rock Lobster, Marianne O'Connor. This one's for you. It is a friend of hers, Joe West, singing a song for his mom. So let's see what we got. He's from Albuquerque. It's a feeler.

Rico. Oh, I just want to pay you a compliment. Your songs that you write are the best I've ever heard. So keep up the good work. All right? Bye-bye.

to their message. You know, the message about you being such a good songwriter? The best? Well, Margie and Kel.

just disempowered unless you let them. I wish you were there. Honey, cheer up. Or come back to South Dakota, where we make you feel important.

Oh, I just love that song, Black Sun. The artist's name is Irma. She's French Cameroonian singer, songwriter, and a director, actually. She's been captivating audiences worldwide. She's got this just ability to bring out the raw emotion to her songs, and her live shows are where it's really at. So if you ever get a chance to see her, she plays a lot in Paris, so I don't know, maybe if you're traveling, but she's just worth the see. Maybe try to look up some of her live videos, and that'll give you a feel into how she blends it all, the folk music, pop, soul, and brings that intensity right out to us here on this Sunday, May 10th. So glad to be with you. This is Michelle Arcand. You're tuned in to Rock Lobster on WMPG Gorham, Portland. It's radio from the University of Southern Maine. So glad to be with you today. And WMPG is on the air thanks to listeners and Leonardo's Pizza, offering classic and gourmet pies with gluten-free and veggie options. 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All right, my friends, we've been playing music all over the map, really. This last set, we had, we did the Celtic kind of set. That was started off, I guess, with Natalie McMaster and Donnell Lee. Rihanna Giddens was in there. Then we played this very cool band, Holy Locust, with those fiddles that were just flying. They're out of New Orleans. They even bring horns into their set. Once you dig deeper into their archives, the band was Holy Locust. We have a Portland, Oregon band, which always makes me happy as I lived there for many, many years. And the music is pretty awesome that came out of Portland, Oregon. I was there in the 90s, which was so fun. Anyway, the band was the Bridge City Sinners with a song called Heavy. We had Brown Bird in that set with Thunder and Lightning. Of course, the Punch Brothers with Gillian Welch and Dave Rawlings. Will the Circle Be Unbroken? We had Joe West, Albuquerquean singer, songwriter with a song for Mom. We played Joe Bonamassa with Beth Hart. Whew, there's another voice. Those folks that just pack a punch. She's got it. She's got everything, really. She's the whole package to me. Love her. Close to the Fire from the Seesaw album. Such a great track. And ended it with Irma. We are going to keep the music alive and flowing. Here's a track by Nick Clark. Oh yeah, we're getting into it now. A little good advice for you here on WMPG. Give us a call, 207-7-

yes, Maximum Rad with Sunny there. A song written by Bobby Hebb, performed by so many, so many. Notably, James Brown did a great cover of Sunny. Anyway, it has been a pleasure to be here with you this fine Sunday, Mother's Day. Thank you for all the Mother's Day love that I received today. I really appreciate it. I want to send out a congrats to Christine for winning those great tickets to see Mama's Broke at the Space Gallery on the 15th of May. That's Friday. It's going to be out during the All Roads Music Fest, so I think that's going to be a great one. Also want to congrats King Middle School busting out another great production. This time they did Aladdin. Such a talented cast, led by their fearless leader, Deb Holstein Colburn. She is an amazing, amazing teacher. And what she does with kids and theater is pretty mind-blowingly amazing. So much love to you, my friend. Everybody, take care of one another. Be kind. I will see you again. I'm sending you out with one of my favorites. This one is Fever. It's live at Tipitina's down in New Orleans, done by the Neville Brothers. It was just Jazz Fest, so it's been on my mind. Again, much love to all of you. Happy Mother's Day. And for those that are not with us, happy Mother's Day to you as well. Get outside, put your feet in the dirt, and you'll feel the love. Be well.

Hey, Latinos is back, and is back at a different day and time. We are back on Saturday at 9 a.m. Hola, el programa Latinos está de vuelta los días sábados de 9 de la mañana a 10 y media de la mañana. We are back on Saturday from 9 a.m. to 10.

0: Pensando en el público de Radio Tierra, en la señora que en este momento nos está escuchando y está revolviendo la olla a lo mejor. Estamos acá, si nos dejan y si no nos dejan igual.
1: Found along the west coast of Mexico is a tiny yellowish tree frog called simply Ranita Amarilla by the Mexicans.
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Estás escuchando La Vista con Pablo, también conocido como DJ El Perseguidor. I am back to have another journey with you, an intimate moment. I've been missing being on the air with you, but I'm so happy to be back, especially today, because it happens that coincidentally today is Mother's Day, or we celebrate Mother's Day here in the United States. Sorry. It falls on the same day we celebrate Mother's Day in Mexico, which happens to be exactly on May 10th. So, what a coincidence that, you know, both days... I'm so sorry, the phone is ringing. I cannot... answer at the moment. Sorry, I'm a little nervous this morning. I don't know why. I think it's being not being on the air for such a long time. So anyway, well, today we are going to celebrate Mother's Day here on La Vista. And we started our show with a song by... Camila Estrada. And with the song Mother, Madre. A beautiful song that she sings to her mother. And what else? My brain is a little scattered this morning. I don't know why. But, well, yeah, happy Mother's Day to all the mothers that are listening out there. To all the DJs that volunteer here at WMPG that happen to be mothers. And to those women who take on the role of mothering, which is very important. I mean, recently I made a trip to Chile, and then I visited the house of Pablo Neruda, and it was a very intense and emotional moment, because it made me think of my aunt. And when I was a kid, my aunt and I would like sit out in the dark on the patio, no lights, and we would just look at the infinite sky, like so full of stars. And you know, my aunt had the tendency of reciting poems whenever like something reminded, like if a word would pop up, and if that word reminded her of a poem, she would recite it. And then in that case, it was the starry sky, and she would always recite Poema Número 20. That's one of the poems by Pablo Neruda, and she would like recite it, because it goes... if I remember, I don't remember much, but my aunt does. Anyway, I'll tell you about it. I'm so nervous that my brain cannot come up with the words. I have them there, I promise. But anyway, she would recite it, and then it was so beautiful. You know, that's how I my aunt somehow played that role for me. She mothered me as well when my mom wasn't around, because my mom had to be, you know, in charge of so many things, and it was hard. But my aunt played that role, and unfortunately, because of an illness that my aunt is dealing with, or has dealt with her entire life, motherhood has been denied for her. So it made me think about, you know, this show is also dedicated to my aunt, whose name is Reina, which in English translates as queen. And she is a queen. She is a mother, in the sense of, as we use it in the vernacular, in the LGBTQ community, she is a mother. And yeah, it made me think about, you know, women for whom motherhood is not...
it's not an option. I think like my aunt has been a victim of luck, but and you know, she has somehow played that role, and she has been a mother to me, and she has taught me so much. So this is dedicated to my aunt. This is para ti, Reina. And so obviously to my mother, who has been, I don't know, I have no words to describe the love I have for my mother. So I guess say how much you love to your mother. I guess give if you are next to your mother, that's a luxury. Take advantage of that. My mother is away, and she's always been, for some reason, I've always been away from my mom since I was 15, but just because I had to do schooling away from my hometown, and you know, and I miss her so much, but she means the world to me, and I feel like sometimes I think like I don't know what I would do, you know, once my mother is not with me. I don't know what life will look like. I'm so so close to my mother over the years. She's become my confidant, and I'm so appreciative of her love and her openness and how much she has carried me throughout all these years to make it here. She's responsible for my being, but also for the strength, for the passion I have for things that I took from her. Anyway, so feliz Día de las Madres a todas las madres que nos escuchan, a las madres de los radioescuchas.

hard, and she's done it. And I cannot, I don't know. I wish I could do something for my mother that to pay back, but I guess this is what I'm doing. Just a little show to show her my love and my admiration. I'm forever thankful. I feel so lucky to have the mother that I have. So lucky. Oh, wait. Well, this is dedicated to my mother, I think, and to my aunt, Reina, who has played that role or has mothered me. And it's because of her that I am into poetry, you know, like that. This is one of the biggest gifts, along with my mom. And so, well, we're going to start our show. We're going to play songs about mother and if mothers. And then if you have a song, maybe I'm open to play. If you want to dedicate a song to your mother, well, if it's in Spanish, it's cool. But also if it is not in Spanish, it's also fine. I will have a segment to play songs that are dedicated to mothers. Okay, well, I want to start this show with a segment dedicated to my mom. There's this artist that my mom loves, and I feel like so many moms in Latin America or in the Hispanic world love too. This guy is like so popular among moms, and she loves this guy. This guy is named Marco Antonio Solis, and I don't know, it's very emotional because, like I said, growing up in a small town, I always like, you know, so a man sitting by a boombox or a CD player or whatever, right? Like sitting, having a drink, listening to music. But I feel like even though my mom likes music, you know, she never had a time to do that, to sit and then play music and then have a little ram. So this is sort of like a moment. I hope my mom gets to sit for like 5-7 minutes and then enjoys the music that she likes. This is Marco Antonio Solis with Cuando Te Acuerdes de Mí.

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Okay, thank you for listening. This is A La Vista here on WMPG 90.9 FM, radio from the University of Southern Maine, and you know that. At this time, we are celebrating Mother's Day on A La Vista and playing songs that... what's going on with my throat? Songs that celebrate motherhood and mothers, and I don't know. I hope that you have, and I really hope that this is also not triggering, because I hope that you had the opportunity to have a good relationship with your mother. It's hard, you know, but I appreciate the regardless, right? I mean, the hard work that, from experience, I mean, I've seen my mom and mothers from the small town I'm from, and the hardship that they have to go through. It just makes me very mindful of the role that my mother has played, and the arduous road that she has to walk every day, or she has walked up to now. And she never complains, and she always has love to give to me and to my siblings and to her community. She is a woman who is really invested in her community, and she's so generous, and she helps so many people. At some point when I was growing up, that was like my complaint. Why do you have to help everyone? Now I appreciate that about my mother, now that I'm older. Anyway, what this first segment was dedicated to my mother, and I hope that she took some time to sit and then enjoy the music that she likes. Espero que te hayan gustado esas canciones, ma. These are my mom's favorite songs, and I wanted to play them for her. Like I said, I mean, I usually saw my grandfather, my father, you know, like taking a time to have a drink, maybe sit on the patio and then play music on the stereo or like boombox or whatever they had. My father used to have a turntable. But mothers never get to do that, you know. They're so busy, there's no time for them. And, you know, I wanted my mom to do that, but, you know. Anyway, so this is hopefully a moment for my mom to sit and then enjoy this music. And then one of the things that I'm curious about is that all these songs that my mom like, for example, what we heard, I'm telling you about the songs that we heard. We heard the song Cuando te acuerdas de mí, When You Remember Me. That is from the album Más de Mi Alma, by Marco Antonio Solís, and all the songs we played are by this artist, who is a very prominent artist in Mexico, and in Latin America for sure. And for some reason my mom loves his music, but these songs that she likes make me wonder, like, you know, what's going on in my mom's head, right? So the second song we heard was Donde Estará Mi Primavera. This is a very poignant song that is questioning where
spring is, in the sense that spring seems to be like this happy moment where everything blooms and everything is reborn again, right? And I wonder if my mom has found her spring. Or like many moms that are working constantly, always never having time for themselves, and they are hoping for a respite, for that spring to come and to give them some happiness and to bring flowers to their garden. And I hope that my mom has been able to find her spring, or she will find it sometime, or she allows herself to find her spring. That was Donde Estará Mi Primavera. That was the second track. And then the last track we heard was Amor en Silencio, which is another track that, being this my mom's favorite track, it makes me think about all the things that are unsaid that my mom has kept for herself, because this track talks about loving silently. And it's a very interesting track, and I can tell you a little bit about the lyrics. It says, loving in silence is to live a moment at a time. Loving in silence, it's a kiss to love, or it's forgiving without explanation. It's a naked soul. And it says, I learned to be silent because I think it's better. But my eyes are speaking in the name of love. There are words that bite you and that hurt you without reason or for no reason. But the biggest and the purest thing is said with the heart. So that's a very beautiful track, but it also makes me think about all the things that my mom has kept for them, for herself, in order to keep going, loving silently. You know, I sometimes forget how, you know, my mom, she's just a human being, and what does she love, right? What happened? I mean, yeah. Anyway, so try to communicate with your mother. Tell her how much you love her. Honor her. See her beyond the role she plays. And hopefully you get to connect with her in a deeper way. Okay, well, feliz Día de las Madres a todas las madres que nos escuchan o que están escuchando a esta hora del día a la vista. Estás escuchando a la WMPG Goran Portland 90.9. Esta es la radio comunitaria de la Universidad del Sur de Maine. 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También puedes comunicarte con nosotros. 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El teléfono es 207-780-4009. 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And I hope that this is a beautiful day for all the mothers. Okay, well, let's play A Mi Madre by Mon Laferte.

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Un saludo, feliz Día de las Madres a doña Patricia. Thank you for listening. Happy Mother's Day to everyone who's listening, to all the mothers that are listening to and that listen to tune into A La Vista. That's such a privilege and an honor to have mothers listening to my show. And I hope that you are being celebrated as you deserve, that you get to enjoy, a moment with your family or doing what nourish you, what makes you happy. Well, I'll tell you about the songs that we heard in this segment. This segment, I recently had I call my mom every time, all the time, but recently, my mom, this week, I called my mom and she was telling me or remembering for some reason her mother. And my mom's mother, my grandmother, died when my mother was around 8 years old. And my mom was telling me how, she finds it surprising that she made it to this age without her mother, like without having the role of a mother. So my grandfather had to take care of them. So my aunt and my mother didn't have, became orphans, I guess. Well, not really, but at a very early age. And that is the case for so many people around the world, right? It's so hard to navigate life without the love and the affection of your mother, right? I don't know how my mom did it. So this segment was dedicated to, these songs address that. Mothers that unfortunately passed away, and these people are singing to their mothers. And that was the case for Mon Laferte. And then after that, we heard Silvana Estrada covering a very popular song in the Latin American songbook. This is a song by a prominent queer singer-songwriter from Mexico who I heard a lot in Chile. Well, I was in Chile. I heard these people playing Juan Gabriel everywhere. I was like shocked. But anyway, this is a song by Juan Gabriel, and he wrote this song to his mother who passed away too. It's called Amor Eterno, Eternal Love. And we ended with a song in English. This is another song written by Amber Mark, whose mother died from cancer. And it's a very, very heartfelt song. You probably could sense that. So that was Monsoon by Amber Mark. Okay, well, we are going to continue celebrating mothers and but this the next segment is dedicated to these are songs that listeners requested and for their mothers, and so this is a segment of requests, and we are going to start with Julia by the Beatles. This is a song dedicated to Miss Patricia Boston, who is listening in Bitterford, and this is a request by Tim Boston. This is Julia by the Beatles.

This next song is dedicated to someone who unfortunately is not here with us anymore. This is for Renee McGovern, and it's a request by Tom McGovern. This is Sarah Vaughan.

C'est la vie. That's right. Well, we're going to continue with our requests. And this is a song in Spanish. Está dedicada a Doña Araceli, que nos escucha desde la Ciudad de México, específicamente desde Naucalpan. 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

0: WMPG is on the air thanks to the generosity of our listeners and underwriting support from the West End News, the weekly source of local independent news coverage for in-town Portland. 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All right. Well, that was our little segment dedicated to requests for our listeners' mothers. Feliz Día de las Madres. Les mando todo el cariño desde el fondo de mi corazón a todas las madres que conozco y que han sido extremadamente cariñosas conmigo. I'm thankful for to all the mothers that I've met here in Maine and that have given me like so much love and care. I'm so thankful for that. I mean, being away from my mom, I have found women that have been there by my side as if they were my mothers. All right, well, that was our little segment. We are going to continue with our show. We only have 20 minutes left. You are listening to A La Vista with Pablo, also known as DJ El Perseguidor. I want to give a shout out to Sergio. 2 weeks ago, I could not be here with you, but Sergio covered for A La Vista. And Sergio, as you probably know, is the DJ I alternate this space with. And he's a wonderful DJ. Happy Mother's Day to Sergio's mom, too. And to all the moms, right? So thank you, Sergio, for covering A La Vista while I was traveling in Chile. A shout out to... Who else? Oh, Javi, que nos escucha desde Chile. Hola, Javi. Cachai, po. Okay. Saludos a todos. Continuamos con nuestra programación, celebrando a las madres aquí en A La Vista y en la WMPG. Pero antes, un pequeño comercial.
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Well, we are getting close to the end of our show here on A La Vista, celebrating Mother's Day. That last track was dedicated to one of my most loyal listeners here in Portland. Her name is Lynn, and that is dedicated to Lynn's mother. It was a request by my friend Lynn. They long to be close to you. They're carpenters, and how fitting. About, I was thinking that I'm dedicating this show to my aunt, and every time we sat on the patio at night in the dark night, and the only thing that we could see was the stars, she was reminded of a poem by Pablo Neruda, and that's poema número 20. And she remembers most of it. I talked to her over the week, and I was asking if she remembered that poem. And she's like, I remember most of it. And she recited it for me over the phone. But she's like, I wish I could like find it and remember it all. So I'm going to read that poem for her today. Este es el poema número 20 de Pablo Neruda. 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

this show with a song dedicated to all the mothers from Latin America who go through hardship, and their love and courage is invaluable. Adiós. Feliz Día de las Madres.

0: Welcome to Amajambo Time, the podcast that brings you stories of resilience, identity, leadership, and the African experience across the world. I'm your host, Eloje Wilikaneza. Today, we travel through the extraordinary life journey of Athanase Katinda Chibaka from a childhood marked by poverty and uncertainty in the Democratic Republic of Congo to an international career in global banking, shaped by faith, perseverance, and a purpose. In his memoir, Son of the Congo, Chibaka reflects on survival, education, imprisonment, ethical leadership, and responsibility of Africans in the diaspora to remain connected to their roots. Stay with us as we explore a story guided, as he says, by God's grace.
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0: For those who don't know you, would you mind describing yourself, please?
2: Yeah, so my name is Athanase Katinda Chibaka. My friends know me as AT. I am originally from the Democratic Republic of the Congo. I am married, have two children, a boy and a girl. They are both obviously grown up. And I have seven grandchildren. I think for now, I'll stop there for any other questions you have.
0: Thank you so much. It's a pleasure to meet with you. And you wrote a book and you titled your memoir, Son of the Congo. What does being a son of the Congo mean to you today?
2: Well, it's first of all, recognizing my roots. I could have come up with all kinds of other titles, but I wanted people to know my roots. I am a son of the Congo. That's the title that I wanted to put out there. Because at the beginning of this whole thing, the idea that I had was to write a book that my children, grandchildren could read and know about their roots through me. But as I interacted with people over my career and life, they always wanted me to write a book that would go to a much larger audience than my own family. But the original thought was my family, and therefore I want them to know I am a son of the Congo, that they are also from the Congo through me.
0: Now, when people read your story, what is that one message you hope stays with them?
2: Well, as people read the book, they will see that, I worked, very hard. Yes, I moved from Congo, U.S., and went to one of the best universities in America, etc. But throughout my book, the key message that I want people to go away with is, it was all by God's grace. It was all by God's grace.
0: Mm-hmm. Now, one can ask, you lost your father at a very young age. How did that shape the man you became?
2: Yeah, I think, the way God would orchestrate things in our lives, that could have been viewed as a catastrophic, event in my life. It could have spelled really, the end of my future, end of any hope at all. But God had his reasons for taking my father when I was still very young, and I was 3 years old at the time. Because then he told my mother not to remarry because, in our tribes, the father dies, it's the next in line is the uncle who comes after the father. But my dad had said, no, you don't marry any of my brothers. I looked at the industriousness of my mom, her resourcefulness, hardworking, her character, her generosity, hospitality in terms of receiving people. A lot of those things that I saw her, how she worked so hard, struggled to get, you know, the five of us fed, and how she would strategically place me with my older sister, or place me with my maternal uncle or my paternal uncle. My mom, I learned a lot through her, how she just survived in spite of all of the challenges that she had after my my father's death.
3: Chibaka, can you describe what daily life looked like growing up in Congo during those difficult years?
2: Well, again, so it depends on where I am. So if we talk about the first few years after my my father died, day life in the village of Maimunene, where I grew up, were just being by the side of my mom, because I was very young, so she would take me wherever, you know, she was going. And even when she was making, you know, that local alcohol that we called Maluvu Akafia, you know, like fire alcohol that she used to make, you know, to sell and, you know, put food on the table. So I was by my mother's side, you know, growing up in the village. But when she placed me with my sister wanted me to somehow be exposed to education. So I started going to school. But as I recount in the book, my school days were only Wednesdays. I went to school on Wednesday. Why? Because that's when I could have one biscuit and a little bit of milk, Wednesdays. So depending on where I was will basically, you know, describe, you know, what my day, you know, would look like. So in Maimunene, it was basically being by my side of the mother, observing and learning and what have you. But with my sister in Chikapa, that was just a young boy now, five years old, etc., playing with other boys, and on Wednesdays, go to school, have some milk, have a biscuit, you know, come back. But then as I started, you know, my first year, for certain, you know, then it was school, you know, school and all kinds of activities that any young kid, you know, would go through.
3: Was there any moment or a moment in your childhood when you almost lost hope?
2: Yeah, I can actually, many moments, Eloge, if I, you know, as I look back. So one is during one of what I call my nomadic years, I was probably maybe 5 years old. My mother placed me with her brother, and her brother had his own children and what have you. As you probably, and maybe you are not familiar, you didn't experience that, but in our village, you know, when there is food, it's one pot or two pots, depending on what you had, and you're all sitting around it, you're all eating from that one pot. So you are 5 years old, your uncle has more kids, and they are older than you. Your ability to really eat as much as you would want is limited, you know, because by the time, you know, you put on your hand maybe 2-3 times, all the food is gone, etc. So I lost weight, and there was, my mother thought I was going to die. And so she came to take me. You know, I describe it to people. I tell them, if you look at my picture at age 5, when I was with my maternal uncle, it was one of those poster pictures that you see on a magazine of an emaciated boy, little tummy protruding, you know, in front. You think he's going to die, you know, the next day. I mean, that's what I looked like. So that's what, to me, hopelessness looked like. And then moving as refugee at the time of independence, from, you know, one part of Congo to another part of Congo. That was another time, you know, another period of
3: time. Displaced people. As a displaced person.
2: Yeah, yeah, as an internally displaced, you know, person, you know, so what future do you have? And so you're moving to a new part of the country, and you don't have many alternatives in terms of schools to go to. So I grew up as Catholic, and the one school that I could go to for high school was a Presbyterian school, and to enter into that school, you know, you had to go through exams. You know, the admission rates were very, very tight. So you could lose hope, but obviously you do what you can, and you are not focused on, I am hopeless. You know, you work as hard as you can, you study as best as you can, and God opens those doors, and you move into them and what have you. So, but those were probably two moments that I can share. But I can share another one. After even coming to America, studying at Dartmouth College, getting my MBA from Amos Stock School of Business, and then I applied to all kinds of companies. And I had two or three, you know, job offers, and I turned all of them down. You know, I don't know what was going on in my mind at the time. I wanted to go back to my country. I didn't want to stay here. So one job was to stay here. The other one was they offered me meager salary. And I responded to that, and I am telling that story in the book as well. I was really cocky the way that I responded to the president of that company, and I called him colonialist, and how could he offer me such unacceptable terms to join his company, and etc. So I turned down everything. And now, what was I going to do? I had only 2-3 months to stay in America, and I was going to have to leave the country and go back to the Congo. But go back to what? And that was another one of those hopeless, you know, moments. And then God opened the door, and I got information from a friend. Citibank was looking for people to send to open up, you know, the bank in the Congo. And would I call them? And that's how I ended up in banking.
3: Wow. Your story also includes moments of imprisonment and deep hardship. What kept you going mentally and spiritually?
2: Okay, starting with spiritually first, against God. So as I started this, you know, sharing with you, it's by God's grace that I am even here having this interview with you. Obviously, God's hand over my life continued to really, you know, protect, continued to give me the strength that I needed to endure and to just live my life in his hands, basically, because there are times when in life you can't do anything. Things are out of your control. If you have things which are out of your control, the one thing that you could do and the one thing that I could do is just live my life, you know, in the hands of God. And then doing that, God had also surrounded me with a supportive wife. My wife was by my side during the whole time that I was in prison. She's an American, as you probably know, and the friends telling her to come back to America, but she stayed by my side. And I also had a boss at Citibank who was very supportive, who came to visit me in prison the whole time. So you look to God, you live your life in God's hands, but God also arranges for people to really be there alongside, to support, to encourage, and to make sure that you don't feel so left, you know, alone. That is one aspect. But the thing that I also want to share is that while in prison, I read this book called Papillon. I don't know if you are familiar with the book or the movie. The man was in prison, one of the most toughest prisons that you could be in, and seeing that man eating, you know, cockroaches and trying to grab, you know, a rat or something. I mean, the life that that man lived was very, very difficult. So now I look at that man, what he was going through. I look at my own prison conditions, and I say, oh, God, What can I complain about? I cannot complain seeing how that man survived and what I'm going through. Yeah, I just have to be thankful. You know what the end of this particular period that I'm going through looks like. And I'm just going to leave my life in your hands.
3: Now, from hardship in Congo to institutions like that map is really extraordinary. And now, what made that leap possible?
2: Yeah, so again, that's where we go back to the same response. For me, again, it's just God's grace, God's favor. You know, God will pour his grace into our lives. It doesn't mean you stay idle. You know, you do nothing. Okay, God, you know, just pour your grace and, you know, you stay and things will happen. No. I write in the book the experience that I had with my principal. I was a stubborn, you know, teenager and did things in high school that I shouldn't have done. And my principal disciplined me, a man from Texas. That same man is the one who offered me the scholarship to come to America. It was just one application to my high school. He gave it to me. Why me? Why me? There were other smart kids in my class. Why me? God. The interviews and the tests that I needed to take to be considered among the seven who were going to receive scholarship out of 144 high schools in the Congo. The interviews were about 200 kilometers away from where my school was.
3: Wow.
2: That man from Texas, who was also a pilot, would take me on the missionary plane to where I needed to have my interviews and my tests and bring me back. Why? And why me? Why me? Okay, so that's why I say God's grace. I did not choose to go to Dartmouth College, but I ended up at Dartmouth College. How? I did not choose to work for Citibank. I ended up working for Citibank and in banking. How? God, why? Why me? And as you look in the book, from moving from country to country, promoted from one level to the next level, every time it was basically the one who put me on this earth orchestrating. And at times I didn't see it. At times I tried to resist. At times I tried to come up with my own choices. I want to go this way, but often, more often than not, he would redirect me elsewhere. And it is in the book, you know, you will see how some of the decisions, you know, that I made in terms of moving from one place to another, how they were made.
3: What does ethical leadership mean to you in today's world?
2: It's such an important aspect, at least for my own, you know, career. I learned in banking that we can look at the technical stuff of, you know, when I look at financials of a company or something, I can look at how well capitalized, you know, they are. I can look at, you know, financial projections and see whether that company, you know, has a promising future and all of that. But we were taught that character was very important. So the character of, you know, the customer, the people that you deal with, the character of people who are managing any business, you know, any bank, the character is a very important aspect of anything that we do, you know, in this life. So for me, knowing the right thing and doing the right thing was a critical component of how I approached my career and my life as a banker. If I knew what the right thing was to do per, let's say, even policies of the bank, policies, procedures of the bank, if I knew the right thing to do in terms of pushing back any temptations to do something that would be like defrauding or trying to extract maybe money from somebody for a service that you're supposed to render to them for free, that was simply a no-no. Or knowing of what the regulations and you know, tax requirements of a given, you know, of the given country, you know, where, and then saying maybe if I could do this, I will pay less. Or that was simply a non-starter for me. I wanted to be able to go home in the evening, look at myself in the mirror, and have my conscience not reproaching me for anything. So integrity in business as well as in life, in whatever we do and wherever we may be, integrity is so important. It's so important because today it seems to me people want to cut corners. You know, we want to maybe get rich, and so anyway and anything goes. I think there should be something in our conscience that says, let's do it right. Let's do the right thing. Let's do it in a way that ensures either that we are not going against rules, we are not going against what we know to be the right thing to do. We are not doing something that will, whether intentionally or unintentionally, hurt somebody else and what have you. Yeah, all of those things, all those ethical considerations come to mind. And I think, you know, it can be summed up this way, Eloge, that the Bible says to love God, you know, with your heart, with your mind, with your soul, to love God wholeheartedly. But there is a second commandment that Jesus left with us. It's to love your neighbor as yourself. And that has got to dictate my approach to life, and it has to be to be, if you wish, the compass that dictates what kind of ethics I am going to have to show, you know, in the way that I live.
3: Now, let's talk about Congo a little bit and Africa maybe. How do you see the current narrative about Congo, and what do people often misunderstand?
2: Congo is a very rich country, as you know, really, really endowed with all kinds of wealth, especially minerals, even, you know, in terms of waters. You know, the Congo River is, what, the third largest in the world. And, you know, we have forests. We command probably one third of the forests, you know, in the world today. So, you know, Congo, in effect, may probably provide some of what we need in oxygen, etc. So Congo is very, very important. But Congo is also very, very poor. It's very poor. I know, Eloge, many times people come and complain that, well, people who colonized us, in our case, Belgium, so let's blame Belgium, the suffering that the Congolese people went in the 19th century under Leopold II, who exploited, you know, the Congo and Congolese, tortured them, etc., that let's blame those people. But I also look at it and I say we've been independent since 1960. So the question of our own, you know, leadership and what we are really doing to improve conditions for the Congolese people is very important. So the narrative of colonialism, descent colonialism, the other thing, is one thing. But we've got to also look at ourselves. We've been independent for a long time. What have we done really to improve our lot? The country is endowed with all kinds of wealth, underground and overground. How have we exploited that wealth for the benefit of our people? I think that's a critical question to me.
3: Mm-hmm. What gives you hope about the future of Congo and Africa more broadly?
2: Well, so today I would probably say, again, people are a critical, you know, component. You know, we do have a leadership in the Congo today that seems to care a little more about developing, you know, the country, you know, the infrastructure and addressing some of the basic needs of the people. We do have lots of organizations today, including one that I work for. I joined the board of a bank, Equity Bank Commercial du Congo, that is committed to really bringing more Congolese into the banking system. So the banking penetration in the Congo today is 7%. Only 7% of the population of the Congo has access to formal banking. So if you take 102 million people, more or less, you're talking maybe 7 million Congolese. And the bank that I work with, Equity Bank Commercial du Congo, the objective, which is very ambitious, is to have 30 million customers, to have 30 million Congolese customers. If we can do that, we're talking about one institution shooting to hit at least 30%. That gives me hope. You also have microfinance organizations. In the book, I talk about one that I did help bring to the Congo, and it is still there today under the name of Vision Fund. And the idea was to give poor people a hand up, you know, with banking products, whether it's small loans, or whether it's savings accounts, whether it's, you know, insurance policies tailored to the needs of the poor and what have you. So NGOs, the government now, and some of the policies that they have in place, the private sector, like the banking industry, my own, the bank that on whose board I'm sitting right now, all of these are giving me some hope. Mm-hmm. They are giving me hope.
3: What responsibility do successful Africans like you in the diaspora have toward their home countries?
2: Eloge, I think it is very, very important that all of us, and I always say we are blessed to bless. You know, we come to America, or we go to Canada or Europe or wherever we are. If we can just remember our roots and contribute in whatever little way that we can, to the extent of our own capacities, abilities, to not forget where we came from, not to be just selfishly looking at oneself and you know, by acquiring whatever material wealth we want, for our own selfish interest, to think about our people, in Africa, and to contribute in whatever way that we can. It's so important. It's critically important. I came to America with my family telling me, you're going there to study, and remember, you're coming back here. And even the wife that you have, we will find a woman for you when you come back. So I came to America with the view that I was going to return as soon as I finished my education. Back then, I think the ratio was something like maybe 40% of people who would come to America would stay here, not go back. I did not want to be part of that 40%. I wanted to go back. And I actually wanted to go back in a hurry. This is why I compressed my university studies in 4 years. I did my undergraduate and MBA. I did everything in 4 years. And with the view that I wanted to go back, work in my country, serve in my country. That was very important. But now that I have gone through life and I have completed my career, should I forget my roots? Should I forget my country? Should I forget Africa? No, I cannot alone. And I think if there is a call to the diaspora, for me is however we can contribute and help our people, whether it's with training, whether it's supporting some organizations that help, our people, whether it's going back and working for government, working for private sector, nonprofit, or whatever it is that we can do, that we should really be doing and not just be self-centered.
4: I'm Jambo Africa.
5: When you are an immigrant, one thing that you desperately need is information. When people are reading the newspaper, I'm Jambo Africa, they can definitely trust that this is coming from the right source.
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7: Very important that all voices in our community are heard.
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11: But Jambo Africa can just give us a sense of hope when we're reading what's going on back.
5: As Portland and the state embraces more and more immigration, connecting between not only the immigrant community, but the locals.
12: J'aime lire Jambo Africa. Est-ce que vous lisez Jambo Africa?
5: Jambo means what? It's in Swahili. DRC Congo, they use as a greeting, hello or good morning.
6: I see Jambo Africa as becoming a real force in the state.

0: You are listening to Justice Radio on WMPG. This is the monthly Youth Justice segment with the Young People's Caucus and your hosts, Liv and Swathi. Today is the second half of a two-part series with Brandon Brown about revisioning conflict narratives. In the first part of our conversation, we talked about the arc and movement of conflict as we are socialized to see it, living in a divisive world, and how we dream of moving to a place where we respond to hurt with love. You can listen back to that episode by finding Revisioning Conflict Narratives with Brandon Brown on the Justice Radio feed. In today's part two, we will explore the pre-work of restorative justice, what accountability can really mean, and how little our current carceral system meaningfully supports those accused of crimes and also the victims of crimes. And with that, we'll get into our convo with Brandon Brown, the Executive Director of Youth-Led Justice, a loving father, and committed activist. Okay, I have two threads. One, you talked about the pre-work as part of like the rise in the arc. Can you talk a little more about that pre-work? Because I feel like it's connected to how we define restorative justice and how we talk about conflict and harm and repair differently and through restorative justice.
1: Yeah, so I've never said this before. I don't even think I've ever thought it before until this conversation, but I'm going to say that there's two types of pre-work in this world. The first type of pre-work is pre-conflict, right? Which is just what we teach each other.
0: Yeah.
1: Right? Like how to treat each other. And so like conflict occurs at such high frequencies in our society because we have taught each other that like it's okay to act certain ways, like to lash out, to act with violence, to be mean. That's all normal stuff in our society. And so the pre-work that's happening before conflict is just social norms, right? When a conflict occurs, the pre-work that restorative justice focuses on is accountability, right? So if the big picture or the goal of restorative justice, which in most places and circles it is to have some type of restorative meeting, usually called a circle, where people can be heard, be cared for, like people, every stakeholder in harm, and where accountability can be expressed and where an actual resolution can be created, right? The pre-work is everything that happens before that concluding event, which we call a circle, right? Mm-hmm. For me, pre-work is all about accountability, right? It's all about accountability for everybody involved. And so a lot of times people frame accountability just under the light of like what you're personally accountable to. So, okay, I punched somebody at school. Most people would think my accountability is just about taking the responsibility for punching that person, right? And saying I was wrong for that. I shouldn't have done it. And then being able to like adequately express why I shouldn't have done it and why I understand that it was harmful. At Youth-Led Justice, for me personally as well, and for a lot of people that do this work, accountability is so much bigger than that. You also have to teach people what they're not accountable for. And the reality is that if you believe the expression hurt people, then that means that you have to bring somebody to a point of accountability where they can take accountability for who they hurt and they can give away the accountability for who hurt them, right? Too often in our society, and it doesn't matter if you're 4 or you're 40, we blame ourselves for the people and the things that have hurt us. I should have done this different. I should have done this better. I shouldn't have been in this situation. That is not yours to take most of the time. So for us, a journey of accountability actually is about releasing and accepting. Hmm. I release what was done to me that was out of my control. And I understand, I come to an understanding that somebody else is accountable for that and that I was a victim or I was a survivor. And then we lead people to the journey of sometimes because of what you've been through, that made this conflict possible. So if I grew up in a household where violence was normal, of course I'm gonna be violent at some point in my life. Mm-hmm. I am not to blame for everything that preceded my violent act. Mm-hmm. I take accountability for what I did through understanding what was done to me was not a choice that I made, right? So for us, that's how you define pre-work, right? It's not just about, too often in the field of restorative justice, we say, this is the one isolated incident that we're working on. There was a fight at school. We're going to talk about what happened that day. You cannot talk about what happened that day if somebody is suffering from 15 years of something else that led up to that day. So for us, the pre-work is so much bigger. It's so much more in depth, right? For me and my definition of restorative justice, I think you spend 80% of the time unpacking what happened to somebody in life, mm-hmm. and 20% of the time unpacking what happened to them that day. Mm. Right. And unpacking what they did, because if they cannot understand, like, I'll just use myself as an example. I committed a violent crime when I was 21 years old, and I didn't actually take responsibility for the crime or accept the accountability that was necessary until many years after the crime, when I actually realized I had been hurt continuously in my life before that crime ever happened. Mm-hmm. So for me, violence was a possibility because I had become so accustomed to violence in all of its forms, including structural, including emotional, yeah. right, including physical. And so I only ever transformed my life through the harm that I committed when I was able to release responsibility for the harms that were committed to me. Mm-hmm. Mm-hmm. And so that is restorative justice to me, right? It's the journey that we take to get people to understand social norms, structural violence, and things that they are not responsible for before we ever even do the work of what they are responsible for.
0: Mm-hmm. Yeah, I feel like I've never heard it quite that way, Brennan, and it makes so much sense. And it's like accountability then is like accountability to change, mm-hmm. right? Because then, like, what all of that work, understanding who and what has harmed you in the past and what you're not accountable for, and moving through that and healing from that is what actually allows you to change. Yeah. And now you are accountable to doing it different going forward, which is not the way that we talk about accountability, really. Yeah. Yeah.
1: I mean, to the point that you just made, one of the things that we really have to start teaching people, because this conversation is huge.
0: Yeah.
1: Right? This conversation applies to every single facet of daily life, yeah. from how we treat ourselves to how we treat our intimate community to how we treat our wider community to how we envision people we've never met or conceived.
0: Yeah.
1: Like we can bring this out all the way, or we can bring it in all the way. But if we're just talking about schools and we're just talking about communities, my biggest gripe with our systems and our structures and the way that we use punishment is that the punishment we dole out assumes that everybody has a good experience. So we assume in schools, through all of our punishment policies, right, whether it's something so small as like sending a kid to the principal's office, like, because that's a display of authority. Right. And it's a reprimand that, like, if you ever got sent to the principal's office, you might have like boasted in the moment to your peers, like, oh, I'm going to the principal's office again. But during that walk, you were like, oh, shit. Right. I'm about to see the principal.
0: Yep.
1: This highly authoritative figure. Right. So whether we're talking about that, or we're talking about detention, or we're talking about suspension or expulsion, the quickness to punish assumes that every person we punish is the same.
0: Yeah.
1: And that they grew up in an environment where they learned all the same things. They processed information the same ways. They had the same opportunities. The reality is, for a kid who grew up in a two-parent household, you know, that was in the financial 2% of earners and had access to food and technology and transportation, right? And also lived in a peaceful environment, mm-hmm. right? How that young person responds to something mm-hmm. is a lot different than the young person who grew up in a one-parent household where there was domestic violence present, where there was drugs present, where there was horrible poverty and not a lot of opportunity for food and sustenance and all these things, right? So we're talking about two opposite ends of the spectrum there, but the spectrum exists. And so punishment assumes that those two opposite ends of the spectrum are the same.
0: Yeah.
1: They are not, right? You cannot punish those two kids the same. And schools have one method
0: yeah.
1: of punishment that is supposed to be equal.
0: Yeah.
1: And here's the horrible irony about our world. We talk about equity we talk about equity all the time. We only see equity in the negative, in punishment, mm-hmm. right? And that's subjective too. We don't always see equity. A lot of times we see the kid who was the disadvantaged one with the whole world stacked against him punished more for the same thing as the young person who had every opportunity to learn and have sustenance and all that. But the point that I'm trying to make is that punishment assumes that we have a peaceful, consistent world.
0: Mm-hmm.
1: We do not. And that's why punishment will never work, right? That's why, because no matter where somebody is out on the spectrum, what they need is the same. They need their needs met. They need to learn, they need to understand, and they need to be loved, right? Not in a corny way. They need to be loved in a way that teaches them,
0: yeah.
1: right? That pays attention to them, that asks them what they need. And if you ask, either, no matter where somebody lies on the spectrum, if you ask them what they need, they will tell you. Punishment does not ask that,
0: mm-hmm.
1: right? And so we never actually resolve conflict because we never meet people's needs. And that's one of the things that's just ironic to me about the normalization of like carceral realities and punishment as a mechanism to transform is it assumes that everybody's the same. And we know that we are not.
0: Yeah. Yeah. I mean, we were thinking a little bit about themes that came out of our last conversation with YPC youth before we came into this. And one of the biggest themes that came out was their struggle with one-size-fits-all discipline in schools. And they each had a story of it, you know? And that tees up, you know, if you want to have another conversation at some point. I feel like, yeah, because I feel like that gets us to, yeah, what a perfect way to get us to, like, okay, school in schools and communities, what could it look like to actually have in that sort of individualized response and the skills going into a conflict because mm-hmm. you've, like, learned about conflict and healing yeah. in a different way. Okay. So anyway, that brings us, I think, to like the next phase of this conversation yeah. that I'd be really excited to have. Well, yeah.
2: Also, like off script, you know.
1: Do you want to record this?
3: It's okay. It still records like this. I mean, we could just use this for like our own like note-taking too and to think about if we want to have a part two to this conversation is... Swathi and I were at the State House talking about YPC last week, and this one legislator, I do you know like his words or what he said? But Swathi had to respond to him because
0: he basically, I don't remember his exact words, but he was like, I want to know what you all are doing for the victims because we are not, because we were talking about our work with young people who have caused harm. And yeah, I want to know what you're doing for the victims. And we don't talk about the victims enough.
1: Yeah.
0: We're never talking about the victims. That's like literally what he said. And of course we were like, and it took us a minute to get there because it was like, how did you even have this question in response to our presentation? But we were like, the young people.

0: needs. Mm-hmm. But here's the, I'm going to tell you, there's only, so I deal with this all the time in the work that I do, right? Not just in the work I do with youth, but in all the work I do, because I do a lot of different things. And that question comes up all the time. Mm-hmm. And the only response that's adequate for me is actually not an answer. It's a question. And it's, what are you doing for the victims? Mm-hmm.
1: 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Now back to our conversation.
0: So when I talk mm-hmm. about restorative justice, so like, you know, maybe this is something that makes it, maybe it's not. You know, like this year, I'm a George Soros Justice Fellow, right? Like the biggest thing that's ever happened to me in my life, I got funding to build something through the Soros Foundation, you know?
2: Yeah.
0: And what we're building is diversion just like we do for youth, but for adults and only in cases of violence. Mm-hmm. We will not accept a diversion case if it is not violent. Mm-hmm. So we're working with DAs in two counties in Maine to give us referrals for somebody that has committed a violent act, and we will do a 12 to 16 month diversion process with them that is victim centered, mm-hmm. right? That primarily aims to meet the survivor's needs. And that's how we work through accountability based on the needs of the survivor and what I just went on my spiel about what the pre-work looks like, yeah. right? Like making both parties understand that the system that you could be in, if not for this diversion, is only designed to harm both of you, mm-hmm. right? So what I ask when people say, how does restorative justice meet the needs of victims, or how, or like, what about the victims? What about, I say, what do you do for them? And I would have asked that person, I'm assuming it was a man, because it sounds like a question a man would ask, yeah. right?
2: Yes, it was.
0: you know, what I would have asked is just straight to him, what do you do for victims? Mm-hmm. Mm-hmm. Simple as that. Like, how I will answer your question if you answer it first. What do you personally do for victims of crime? Mm-hmm. Because we love shifting the onus of responsibility yeah. to everybody
2: yeah.
0: else.
2: Yeah.
0: And we
2: yeah.
0: love believing that our system actually does something for victims. I'll tell you a little story, very, very quick one, about the crime I committed. What they did for my victim is they made him believe that he needed to come and relive all of his trauma on yeah. the stand yeah. and be subjected to questions from my attorney that made him look like the bad guy
2: yeah.
0: and that was somehow going to heal him.
2: Yeah.
0: Right. And you know what's super ironic when people say to me, mm-hmm. what are you doing for victims? Is I say, well, what I'm doing for victims is listening to them primarily, not telling them anything. I'm listening to them because I don't know what they need unless I hear them. Mm-hmm. I can't tell them what mm-hmm. they need because I'm not them. Mm-hmm. Right. But the irony that nobody ever thought of is after I was found guilty and given a 17-year prison sentence, you know what the prison provided me every day of my life for the 13 years that I was involved in it? 3 meals a day, free hot water, free heat. You know, like, I'm not trying to minimize the experience of being in prison. It was yeah. horrific, and I hated everything about it.
2: Yeah.
0: But my basic human needs were provided to me by the very system
2: yeah.
0: that met none of my victims.
2: Yeah.
0: So the day I was found guilty and the day I was sentenced, my victim was kicked out of the courtroom. Mm-hmm. And how many times do you think a district attorney or a police officer or any system stakeholder followed up with him and said, what do you need?
2: Yeah.
0: It didn't happen. But you know what they did do? They called him every time that my name came up in a press article. They called him every time that I was up for any type of decision about yeah. my probation.
2: Yeah.
0: Even when he said, please stop calling me, I do not care, they still called him. So we live in a society that has normalized a system that actually accepts causing victims repeated harm,
2: yeah.
0: not doing anything to facilitate their yeah. healing. So when yeah. somebody says, what do you do for victims? I say a lot more than you. Yeah. That's what I do.
2: Well, and telling them it's justice.
0: Yeah.
2: And that cognitive dissonance must be so, is so awful. It's so awful. Yeah. And harmful.

0: And I just want to like give like words to what you're just talking about. It's like the system is re-traumatizing and exploiting victims to profit off of putting people into its system.
1: Mm-hmm.
2: It's not even just re-traumatizing, right? Which it is 100% because it's traumatizing. So like it's
0: story again and again.
2: It's worse than re-traumatizing because we're making you live your trauma that's already occurred in a newly traumatic environment. It's compounding trauma, and it's and like we again I go back to what we kind of started with, which is this normalization of division, right? This normalization of winning and losing, and this normalization of punishment because we assume everybody's the same, right? As being the reason why we accept a system that if you just took 5 minutes to actually look at, you would see this is harmful. More so to victims than anybody else. And so that's the part that's crazy. And it's from the narrative perspective, we have become so brainwashed by the system because it's just what we've always done that we're scared to think of a new possibility. Because literally from the time that I was young, I believed bad guys went to prison. And good guys did not. To the point the day before I committed my crime, I believed bad guys went to prison. Mm-hmm. Good guys did not.
1: Mm-hmm.
2: So imagine my shock when I was told I was going to spend 17 years in prison. I'm a good person.
1: Mm-hmm.
2: But I made a terrible decision. But I had a lot of learning to do. And that's what prison doesn't teach you.
1: Mm-hmm.
2: And, you know, you just we don't talk about that person asking you that question. What are you doing for the victims? Is it's like a narrative hijack, right? Because what it does is it draws on a master script that our system cares about victims, even though that is not the reality.
1: Yeah.
2: So it shuts down the conversation completely.
1: Yeah.
2: But or it opens up the conversation to say, what does our system do for them currently? Mm-hmm. You know, even like, this, you know, it's always a struggle to say this because there's really good people doing victims advocate work. But like victims advocacy organizations, just as parts of the system, are not doing anything for victims either. Right? They're telling victims who they have to be.
1: Yeah.
2: And they might and they have funding to do things for victims, but it just pays people salary. It doesn't help them meet their needs.
1: Yeah.
2: And the reality is most people who are victims in our society, guess who they are? They're also from the same communities as mm-hmm. the perpetrators. They're mm-hmm. also poor. A lot of times they're minorities. Mm-hmm. A lot of times they've been subjected to violence throughout their life. Mm-hmm. And so like resources is what they need, mm-hmm. not justice,
1: mm-hmm.
2: right? We should deliver justice through resources
1: mm-hmm.
2: and through accountability and through healing.
1: Mm-hmm.
2: Those should be the measurements, not punishment.
1: Yeah, I mean, that makes so much sense as part of the reason why this system has stuck like this for so, well, was made in the first place is because the people in power are mostly not those people. They mostly haven't been perfect or victims in like their own lived expertise and don't, you know, like don't recognize how little we're actually helping and supporting victims.
0: Mm-hmm. And they have privilege and resources to move through the system with more ease.
1: Yeah.
3: Mm-hmm.
2: And that's the biggest irony about like that people struggle to talk about is if you actually trace the roots of crime and punishment, you're not going to like where you end up if you go backwards. Yeah. Right. And it's like because it's scary and it makes you feel like you've participated in something that is sinister.
1: Yeah.
2: And it's you know, we've put it on the moral binary, this idea of crime. Yeah. But like crime didn't start with morals. Crime started with race.
1: Yeah,
2: that's just the reality of it. You know, the vast majority of our laws, way before they ever became about morals, were about race. Mm-hmm. Right? We criminalized blackness hundreds of years ago, and it's still the worst crime that you can commit. Mm-hmm. Right? Because if you're black and you commit a crime, statistically, you're way worse off than any other demographic.
1: Mm-hmm.
2: And that's just history repeating itself. And it's not to say that we don't need justice and we don't need accountability. We do. Bad things happen in this country, but the reason they happen so frequently and so much more than any other country is because we've normalized punishment, re-traumatization, and this idea of accountability through hurting each other. Right? So when somebody says something mean to me as a young person, like, I don't care where the young person comes from. You find me a 12-year-old or a 10-year-old who somebody said something super mean to, who their first instinct wasn't, I should punch this kid. Right? Some kids are, you know, have grown up in an environment that teaches them, let's identify where those feelings come from and let's work through them in the moment. But I don't care who you are. 99% of American youth, the first thing they think is, I should punch this person.
1: Yeah. Or they internalize it.
2: Yeah.
1: They take responsibility for that.
2: And then I think still think I should punch this person or bite them or kick them or hurt them.
1: Yeah.
2: Because that's what we've seen our whole lives. We've seen the systems do it. We've seen each other do it. You know, I'm kind of going off track a little bit, which is okay. But it's just.
1: Yeah. So I wanted to close with a question, which is, we want these monthly episodes to sort of be a conversation between folks who are working in the youth justice space and then young people. Mm. And so to that end, what are three questions you have for YPC youth?
2: Yeah. Ooh, that's a big one. One question I would have for YPC youth is, oh man, this is a hard one. I have like a million. One question I would have is, who should have power? Mm. Right? And it's very subjective, but just who should have power? And I'd be interested to hear, you know, what the youth have to say. Another one would be a very like more of a personal question, which is, have you ever hurt anybody and why? Right? And then the third question I would say is, who have you learned the most from in your life? Mm. Right? And, you know, what about them made you want to learn? Right? Because I think you have to want to learn to truly learn. Mm-hmm. Mm-hmm. And, you know, I won't talk about why I would ask those questions so much. Maybe after the response I can say that.
1: I love those. Thank you, Brandon, so much. Really, thank you for this conversation and for what feels like a really generous start to many more conversations.
2: Yeah, thank you for having me. I feel like I learned more through this conversation than I have in as long as I can remember.
1: Yay! That's the best feeling.
2: Yeah, we don't get to talk about these things enough, you know. I had a really good session with Esme, too. We were talking about a lot of this because of one of her cases. Mm. And I was just like, let's just work it out.
1: Yeah.
2: Let's figure it out.
1: Yeah.
0: Thank you for listening to Justice Radio. We invite you to continue these kinds of conversations with us through our Instagram, @YPCMain, where an amazing group of youth leaders post about policy, culture, and opportunities in change-making spaces. Please feel free to DM us with suggestions for what you would like to hear on this podcast, or if you would like to join us for a conversation. And if you're a young person tuning in, we would love to hear your responses to Brandon's closing questions. Who should have power? Have you ever hurt anybody and why? Who have you learned the most from in your life? And what about them made you want to learn? And if you've got something that you want to share, DM us. We're here for all of it. And finally, a big thank you to Samuel James for his gift of music that opens and closes each episode in our series.

0: Yo, what's up, WMPG, Gorham, Portland? This is Brian Chipmanel from Lightning Bolt. I hope this doesn't get better, but good luck.
1: Portland, you know that feeling when the lights drop and the first chord hits? That's the Riff Room. Every other Tuesday night, I bring you the riffs that built rock and classic metal, hard rock, and punk. The legends, the deep cuts, and the bands pushing it forward. And we shine a light on the artists keeping this city loud, too. Every other Tuesday night at 10 o'clock, the Riff Room. Never lose that feeling.

Well, hello, hello, hello, everybody out there. It's me, your boy, DJ Bat Boy. You're listening to a collection of songs right here on 90.9 FM WMPG Radio from the University of Southern Maine. I know that little intro there might have shocked some of you who were expecting your lovely host to pop in. They could not be here today, so it's me, and I don't know how to change who I am. I typically host a show called White Noise Syndrome on Saturday mornings, 5 a.m. to 6:30 a.m., where I play things that sound like that, and I will continue to play things that sound like that, even today, as I sub in. I like to start my shows with some extreme metal, some hardcore, some loud metallic sounds. We transition into some noise rock, math rock, more experimental sounding, but just as cacophonous noises. And then we end our program with what I like to call the aftercare segment, where I play some stuff for I contain multitudes. I don't just play crazy loud noisy things. I also do, you know, more conventional songs. I am from New Jersey, if you couldn't tell from the way I speak and say coffee. But I came from a background of seeing DIY punk in basements. My favorite band is the Mountain Goats, you know. So I like to end my show with a couple of songs to have a smoother transition into the next show. And, you know, stretch my limbs. We'll play some folk punk, some DIY punk. I think I have the Killers queued up for today because I'm a millennial and I love the Killers. How could you not? Let's get our show on the road. It is exciting to be here when we have full daylight and I'm awake and I'm not tired, and I can just, the way I am talking on the mic right now is genuinely shocking to me. I did not know I could do this, but you know, here we are. So just keep it in mind. It's me, your boy, DJ Bat Boy. I am typically the host of White Noise Syndrome. However, this is a collection of songs, and we're going to listen to Every Time I Die. Stick around, stay tuned, and let's vibe out on this Mother's Day.

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1: Well, hello, hello, everybody. How's it going out there? It's me, your boy, DJ Batboy, and you're listening to... Well, oh, it's not my show. I was going to say it's my show. This is my show, White Noise Syndrome, taking over, encroaching on the land of a collection of songs. Your lovely host could not be here today, so this little gremlin has weaseled their way and started playing their strange, strange taste in music for this lovely Sunday afternoon. To get a more normal, you know, more normal vibes here. You did just hear the song My Girl by Maximum the Hormone. Before that, we had The Diplomat by Pig Destroyer, Doom Tech by Vane FM, Paper Doll by Vile Creature. The new single from the upcoming album by Converge, Doom in Bloom, the album being Hum of Hurt. Before that, The Planet by Norma Jean, and we started off that segment with Fear and Trembling by Every Time I Die. Hoo boy, some fun things. I got plenty more tunes to come for y'all as we continue on our lovely program. I am just about at the limit of metal songs that I have. I got one more to transition us into the rest of the show. If you missed me earlier, what I like to bring with White Noise Syndrome is starting out with some extreme metal, some metalcore, generally loud, raucous music in that vein. We transition over into math rock, noise rock, experimental, more crazy strange noises, and then I end on a little segment I call Aftercare, where we play some DIY punk, some more conventional tunes, to stretch out the other parts of my personality, because I like to present those too. It's not just a loud cacophony. My favorite band's the Mountain Goats. I like to do that too, but gives a transition into my follow-up, which is Ruby's Juke Joint. You stick around for that. That's coming at 3:30. Well, I got more that I want to play for y'all today. We're going to listen to Come to Daddy featuring Mike Patton from Dillinger Escape Plan's amazing EP, all with Mike Patton on vocals, called Irony is a Dead Scene. And then we're going into some fun stuff. We got Mandy Indiana. We got Clowncore. We got Model Actress, Black Eyes, Marusia. Oh boy, so much to come. So stick around, continue listening. 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All the information is on there. That's WMPG.org. This is the Dillinger Escape Plan. I am DJ Batboy. Happy Mother's Day.

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1: Well, hello, hello again, everybody. It's me, your boy, DJ Bat Boy. And you are listening to a collection of songs as taken over by White Noise Syndrome, my show, right here on 90.9 FM WMPG Radio from the University of Southern Maine. We just listened to Jackpot by Lip Critic. Before that, The Tinker by Maruja. Break a Leg by Black Eyes. 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Wow, what an excellent show we've had here today. I'm typically here on the station 5 a.m. to 6:30 a.m. every Saturday morning, bringing this exact style of music to you, and hoo boy, I don't know if people like it that early in the morning, but I hope you've enjoyed it this afternoon. I have another half hour with y'all, subjecting you to my interesting taste in music. We have some YHWH Nail Gun coming up, some Gilliband DOCs, and boy, then we head into aftercare. We listen to some AJJs, some Retirement Parties, some Killers. A lot of show left for y'all. But before we get to that, I just need to let you know that Friends of Woodford's Corner presents their Spring 2026 Woodford's Corner Yard Sale Trail on May 16th, 2026 from 9 a.m. to 2 p.m., offering shopping at dozens of neighborhood yard sales with the aim of reducing waste. 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Boy, oh boy, I got more tunes to play for y'all. We are going to listen to Castrato Raw, parentheses Fullback by YHWH Nailgun. And then we're going to listen to one of my favorite tracks from Gilliband called Paul. We're going to round that out, that section, with Carrion Crawler by VOCs. I will see y'all very soon. And, yeah, I hope you enjoy. Once again, it's me, your boy, DJ Batboy. Happy Mother's Day.

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Well, hi again, folks. It's me, your boy, DJ Batboy. And you have been listening to White Noise Syndrome's takeover of a collection of songs. That was Carrion Crawler by the OCs. I think currently they go by OCs. They've been the OCs, like T-H-E-O-C-S, or OCs like O-S-E-E-S, or OCs like O-H-S-E-E-S. It's John Dwyer. He does strange things. Before that, you had one of my favorite songs from the band Gilliband, formerly Girl Band, called Paul. And, yeah, that's it for my time here. I hope you've enjoyed. My usual show, White Noise Syndrome, is Saturdays, 5 a.m. to 6:30 a.m. I play just what I played right now, which is, it's a choice at 5 a.m., and you know what? I'm going to stick to it and be vaguely combative to my audience. We have a fun time. We are going into my last three songs here. This is the aftercare segment. I have pummeled you with strange noises, and we're going to chill out a little on our way out of here. I have Coke Pelly Face Tattoo by AJJ, Sixth Sense by Retirement Party, and because I am more of a millennial than I would care to admit, we have All These Things That I Have Done by The Killers, fading out into whatever the lovely DJs behind me are planning to do for their show. I hope you will join me Saturday mornings at 5 a.m. to 6:30 a.m. To listen to my regular show. You don't have to do that. If you go to WMPG.org, find my show page. Wouldn't you know, we have archives. It's pretty cool. So, before I run out of time yammering on at you lovely folks out there, I hope you have a lovely Mother's Day. I hope Sunday evening brings some rest and relaxation. And, yeah, let's listen to some AJJ. It's been me, your boy, DJ Batboy. And this is 90.9 FM WMPG Radio from the University of Southern Maine.

All right, everybody. All right, all right, all right. Yeah. Just getting into the seat here, getting ready, getting my levels right, hopefully here for a show. Just got to talk about Ethan's show. That was the most bananas thing I've ever heard. I've heard some crazy stuff, but crazy good. Crazy, like, really good. Last track, was gonna let that one ride out for a while. I'm sitting in for Ruby today, so sorry. I'm going a completely different way because nobody does what Ruby does, because she do it like she do. And I've gotten, after all that, if you stuck around or you were listening to Ethan's show, White Noise Syndrome, write that down. I thought that's community radio right there. That's the best of it right there. So hope you stick around with me for a little bit. This one's Stone Coast Chill coming at you. So, too late. You're in it.

Yes, everyone, you found us. Let me get, where are these dang levels, people? Let's do this. That's a double shot of Tracy Thorn right there with Massive Attack doing Protection into Everything But the Girl. Right? Tracy Thorn's band missing. Let me say this. I don't think that qualifies as cheese. Back in the day, maybe, but at my age, no. No, it's really grand. You're listening to Sound Coast Chill here today. I'm sitting in for Ruby, and I want to keep this going, so we don't have a lot of time. Not enough for what I have in mind. You know what I mean?

0: Yeah. Yeah. Oh, I am so pleased to be here with you today. And that went really well, I think, right? What a half an hour of music. I thought that the T-phone would light up. But, you know, by the way, happy Mother's Day, everybody. Right on. Celebrating the mothers out there. We have to protect them in these times. Not kidding about that. 207-780-4909 is the number you can reach me at in the studio because, man, I know it's decidedly downbeat. I had no idea about Ethan and his show, which was, yeah, that was, that's easily one of my favorite shows, actually. So just gonna, well, I met the dude. Yeah, so an auditory quaalude of sorts. I don't usually give you the rundown, but it's almost the top of the hour. We're not there yet. I don't usually give you the rundown, but I'll give you the rundown on the songs that I just played for this half hour. Protection with Massive Attack and Tracy Thorn. Missing, Tracy Thorn again. So that's a double shot at Tracy Thorn. Yeah. Everything But the Girl. Then I just think this incredible band, Slow Dive, Kisses, Setting Up, The Trip. Still Corners, The Trip. And finishing up with Imogene, one of the patron saints of this show, Stone Coast Chill, in her frou-frou days when that was probably her ecstasy days or whatever. But still, must be dreaming. Unreal stuff. So we slid into the top of the hour. It's 4 o'clock, and you are dialed in, tuning your frequencies to WMPG Gorham, Portland Radio. From the University of Southern Maine. It's grand to be here with you. The rain has held out. Really wild. Saw some sea smoke earlier today for like, that was a long time, for like a couple hours. Didn't seem like the right day for that, but thank you. That was really cool. Yeah, if you want to check me out, 207-780-4909, whatever, people are manning the phones. I'm going to keep... Oh, wait a minute. I got a few things to tell you, huh? I'm digging this so much. 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And then we got this one. Hello.
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0: Oh, yeah, and I'm here to testify Lincoln speaks the truth. And I ain't hardly kidding you. Come on now, Lincoln, South by Southwest. That's awesome. I got to play this promo on my slot, or Ruby slot, here today. Check out Lincoln's show. You will be a country music fan. I know I am. Don't listen to it every week like I should, but when I do, I always, always dig it. And, yeah, that's kind of the programming we get here at WMPG. Psyched to be here with you. I'm filling in for Ruby. It's going to rain. I'm telling you, it's going to rain. You don't need to be a weatherman for that. Ooh, there's my assistant. And, yeah, let's get back to the tunes.

Aloha. Just take a deep breath with me. Ooh. That's right. Welcome. You made it. You found us. I changed the hour. I changed the day. Well, the calendar day. Usually I'm first and third Sundays. I'm filling in for Ruby today, and I'm psyched to be here with you. The rain came. I told you it would. But let me just tell you, the beta band, Dry the Rain. All right, my assistant's with me today, yeah, and just want to say thanks for joining us here and tuning in over whatever frequencies you're getting over the interwebs, through the satellites, both private, public, and elite, or whatever it is that exists right now, our overlord's own private network. You're with me. We're here together. We're having a listening party. That's what I do. I'm feeling the groove. It's rainy day music, right? At least in my opinion. So hopefully go back and check this show out. You can go to wmpg.org at 90.9. And whenever I say that, I always say radio from the University of Southern Maine. I brought my lava lamp today. I'm donating it to the studio because, like, there's no lava lamp. And it's taken a while to crank up. But yeah, that was really cool. Great set of music, in my opinion. I'll just tell you what you heard. Wow, we did The Time Is Now, Moloko, and I played a Taylor Swift song, whatever. She's featured in it, Gasoline, which lit the fire to drop into Sweet Surrender with Sarah McLachlan, Sugar for the Pill, Slow Dive, second Slow Dive, song of the show. I can't get enough of that band. They're playing in Edinburgh, I think, this summer, and that would be incredible. And then Dry the Rain by the Beta Band. You're listening to Stone Coast Chill. Give me a ring if you feel like it. 207-780-4909. Operators are standing by. Pardon me. And shouldn't have done that. Here we go. I dig this one a lot.

Yeah, welcome and aloha to everyone. All right, let me just get this out of the way. Grace Jones, the coolest of the cool, and her version of Levian Rose. So, hey, you just got, I'm just going to say this. I'm not even going out on a limb. I'm just saying it. You just got a lot cooler listening to that track with me. With me, like together, we collaborated to play that. And I hope you enjoyed it. If you've never heard it before, I hope that was an eye-opener for you on what's out there. But at least, yeah, she's something else. I love that track and love to play it. So I did. You're listening to Stone Coast Chill here, streaming and beaming to you over the interwebs, the frequencies, and the bouncing off the satellites. We're reaching you in so many different ways, which is actually pretty cool. This program is on air thanks to listener support and an underwriting grant from Leota Malls, proud supporters of WMPG, family-owned and operated since 1936, with locations in Topsom, Westbrook, Auburn, and eight other sites throughout Maine. 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Yeah, so I'm going to get right back to the music. I may jump on one more time just to say goodbye. You've got Low Tide coming up next in Wren. I'm actually psyched to see Wren. We do alternate weeks. Stone Coast Chill is normally first and third Sundays right after Ruby's show. So I'm sitting in for Ruby today. If this is Ruby's audience, yeah, it got about as different as it could, I'm guessing. And hopefully you stuck around to check it out. Okay, right on.

Yes, Natalie. Well done. Oh, we're going to wait for that one. Just 1 second. Got back-to-back patron saints of the show coming up. Aloha, everybody. Let's get our levels. Yeah, you know, levels or whatever. Hey, I wanted to share with you that the Portland Museum of Art invites the community to its third Thursday program each month, open to all. 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You know, I've lived here a really long time and I've never been to the Portland Museum of Art. I'm going to go to one of these third Thursdays. I'm so glad I read this. That sounds awesome. All right. I hope I'll see you there, right? Hey, lastly, happy Mother's Day to all the mothers out there, real, imagined, whatever, and new ones, old ones. They run the gamut, right? Be cool to your mom. Take care of her. Love her up good today. And you haven't been listening to the radio, obviously, because you've been taking her out to brunch or lunch or however you're celebrating it. But maybe somebody will say, hey, check out that show, that Mother's Day show, Stone Coast Chill, sitting in for Ruby. Last thing, hey, take care of yourselves out there. Be kind to yourself, your loved one, loved ones, your animals. And remember, there's, I don't know how we're surviving this. There's a lot going on out there right now. So everybody's got something on their mind. It's impossible. I don't want to say impossible. You have to try really hard to keep that white noise that Ethan likes to throw out there in your brain. So I'm wishing you luck with that. You know what I mean? So we're going to play this one. If you know my show, I like this track a lot. It's one of my favorites. So I'm going to sign out now. We've got Ren's Low Tide coming up. I just want to say thanks for taking the ride with me. You know, it's really cool having you listen to my show. You've got 14 minutes at 207-780-4909 so I can know that this has truly been a collaborative effort. Operators are standing by. Peace.

Yes. All right, all right, all right, everybody. Bonus, I guess. You're listening to WMPG Gorham Portland. It's the top of the hour. It's 5:02. We had to finish Catherine Cordova there for the previous show. And here I am. So, yeah, bonus. Bonus round, it looks like, until I'm tapped out. Yeah, you've been listening to Stone Coast Chill. If you made the leap into the 5 o'clock hour with us, yeah, we're going to do, I think we're going to stay more of the same. I may get weirder, but I've got this one lane, right? And this one lane, it's wide open, but it's just, it's one lane, honestly, at least for this show. Ethan and his show prior to mine was like, that was an insane sky highway of some sort. I didn't know which direction that thing was going to go. But, yeah, there's some stability in the world, sort of. Not really. But, yeah, I'm just going to get back to another one. We're going to roll Stone Coast Chill into this hour until Ren at low tide arrives. Hopefully she's on her way. But if not, I'm happy to be here in the meantime, in between time. All right, cool.

Yes, aloha, everyone. And thanks for locking back in with us as we bounce around this cosmos together. Yeah, it's a bonus round today. I filled in for Ruby, and yeah, we'll ride it out. We'll do Stone Coast Chill this week instead of next week. I'm here for it. You're here for it. We're all here for it. I am here as you are here, as we are here, and we are all together. You know that one. Well, let me tell you this. Roxy Music, the album that was taken from. Listen, half the listeners out there who are 20s, late 20s, early 30s, that album was like catnip for your parents because that's why you're here. Or so that's why you're here. So just take note, okay? Brian Ferry and Roxy Music doing awesomeness. Take a Chance on Me off of the album Avalon, one of the featured albums of my Pinnacle album show. I did it last year. It was great. I actually got calls. Zero calls today, people. But I still love you. 207-780-4909. I got time. We're going to wind this thing out. This is great. We're going to hop back to another one of the patron saints of the show. I played her earlier. Who knows? Maybe we'll get a third one in here. But Miss Imogene Heap.

Bonjour. Ooh, and aloha, and all the all rights that I can spare right now. Getting cool with Gervais, Auteur de Lucy. They're my ace in the pocket. Check that band out. They're worth it. They've been around since like 94 or something. I may even be tempted to play like Francois Hardy if I'm, I don't know where the show is going to go, people. But it's going to go somewhere good as long as you're with me. You're tuned to Stone Coast Chill here at WMPG, 90.9 on the radio dial, and streaming and beaming to you over the interwebs, through the frequencies, off the satellites, and bouncing into your consciousness. So, yeah, cool. I've got a bonus show, so I'm going to stick with what I stick with after I deliver this message, and yeah, we'll be back after this with more music.

Tune in to the Lanyap Show Mondays, 10 a.m. to 11:30 with me, DJ Edie May. I'll bring you the musical culture that's New Orleans, featuring sounds of the Crescent City. You'll hear contemporary and traditional jazz, brass band, soul, funk, R&B, bounce, gospel, and more. So join me, DJ Edie May, in the Lanyap Show, Mondays, 10 a.m., where we'll be going to New Orleans.

Yeah, right on. Check that show out. Jazz Fest just happened, and gosh, it's been on my mind. It's been on my mind the last year or so. Knew some folks were down there thinking about going next year. I heard from some folks who went this year. It's pretty wild and woolly, though. It's a lot bigger than probably I remember it, or it sure has grown from what I understand, but still a cool experience to have. Right now, you're experiencing Stone Coast Chill with DJ Space Monkey at the board. Happy Mother's Day to all the mothers and families that are celebrating Mother's Day out there. What a nice high holy day, huh? Right? Cool. This is a very, you know, femme kind of heavy set too. Like, these are just beautiful voices for Mother's Day. I've got a guy coming up next, but you know, I sprinkle in a couple guys that make the cut. You know what I mean? And this one's pretty cool. This is a remake of an old song by somebody I've been fortunate enough to see, like, not every tour he's done, but like a lot of his tours. So I've seen him about 9 or 10 times by now, and always delivers. This one's going to slow us down a little bit, but I'll pump up the waves a little bit after this.

Aloha, everyone. At what is almost the top of the hour, 6 o'clock here, East Coast time, at WMPG Gorham, Portland Radio from the University of Southern Maine on 90.9 on the radio dial, also at WMPG.org. Check out our website and all the cool events we've got. We've got an events calendar. We throw some events like Freaky Friday. But also, you know, you can go listen to shows. You can listen to past shows. So if you want to go hear something, I think it's about 5 weeks. 5 weeks of shows are logged in there. You can go find your favorite show that you might have missed. And, yeah, check it out. I know I'm going to go back and listen to Ethan's show. That was White Noise. That was however many hours ago. Yeah, that was an eye-opener, and I really dug it. So I'll go back and listen to that one. Yeah, so filling in for Ren today. So happy Mother's Day, everyone out there in the land, on the sea, or in the air right now. Who knows where you are, but what did he say? Wherever you are, there you are. Right. But you and I are here together right now. So you're in my clutches. It's a collaborative listening party, I like to think. Hey, so what am I going to do? I know what I'm going to play, but I'm thinking about, yeah, all right, I'm going to play this. We've got a few surprises. I've got a half an hour left. It's either Harp and Bard next or Double Good Music. I don't know, because this isn't normally my week. Pretty funny how I wound up here. That's my assistant, and let's get back to some tunes.

Aloha, my gentle soul listeners. Thank you for taking this journey with me today. Yeah, I said it earlier, it's like sort of stayed in my lane here, right? I didn't go all over the place, but I didn't freestyle off-piste. But just want to say thanks. We've got Harp and Bard Radio coming up next at 6:30. This has been a blast. Hope you had a great Mother's Day with your mom and your families. And this is it for me. Ciao, people.

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Today it is Mother's Day, and happy Mother's Day to all the mothers out there in our listening audience, and to your mother, my mother, God rest her, and my stepmother, God rest her, and to all the moms out there, a happy Mother's Day to all of you, and hope you had a great day today with your families, and hope you got spoiled quite a bit. We will be opening up the program, of course, with a little tribute to moms, with songs about mothers. We'll do that in the opening segment. We'll also have the Irish News. We're going to add a new segment today, the Irish News headlines from Ireland. We will have that for you as well. Of course, big happenings in the GAA and the provincial finals this week. Some major games happening around the country over this weekend and upcoming this week. We'll get you updated on all of that in the sport report coming up. So we'll have the news headlines, we'll have the sport report, and we'll have a tribute to mothers. And anything you'd like to hear, give us a call, 780-4909. I'm going to have some Kevin Collins for you coming up as well. Some of the new stuff from Kevin and some old stuff and some other stuff. So whatever. A couple of little tidbits that I brought in with me tonight. Some went into the CD collection, grabbed a couple of CDs out of the collection, so we'll try and sneak a couple of those in as well. So you're very welcome indeed to the Harp and Bard here on WMPG. Jim Ward with you. I want to start off by thanking the folks over at Mayo Street Arts. What a great night we had on Thursday night. Fodla was there, and Fodla and Kieran Jordan, the fantastic dancer from Boston. What a fantastic program over there at Mayo Street Arts. I was very happy to be there. I want to thank the folks at Mayo Street Arts for having us and having us volunteer and help out over there. And a great night of music from Fodla. If you haven't seen them and they come back to Portland, go see them. They are absolutely fantastic. Also want to thank my friend Anita Daly from Daly Communications, who set us up with our interview with the Celtic Woman and set us up with tickets for Celtic Woman and got to a little meet and greet with them and the folks at the State Theatre. A fantastic program put on by Celtic Woman. If you missed them this time around, be sure to get them the next time around. It is a fantastic show. They've played Merrill Auditorium. I saw them there. Fantastic show there. And they also played a wonderful show here just a couple of weeks ago at State Theater. So that was fantastic. So thanks to those folks for having us there as well. Not much else to get to. Not many other thank yous or anything like that. We're getting close to our trip to Ireland. We'll be traveling to Ireland on July 15th to August 1st. So there'll be a couple of shows we're going to miss in that period of time. I'm sure Keith will cover them, the fellow that I alternate these Sundays with. And we'll get a hold of Keith and see if he can cover as many of those as he can. If not, we'll certainly have coverage for you while I'm away. But that'll be July 15th to August 1st. So we'll miss a couple of shows in July, and we'll miss probably one in August, we'll be back probably mid August. So we'll get to the exact dates as we get closer. So it's getting close. Heading back to Ireland to the Joe Mooney School up in Drumshambo, County Leitrim. Great festival of music. We're looking forward to that. Alrighty. So I guess we are actually in a good shape here. And so what we want to do is we do want to start off the program with our tribute to moms, and great stuff from Mother's Day. And so we have a little set of music for mothers, including a request from Peg in Gorham, who sent me a request asking for a tune for today. And so we'll play that in this set as well. But we're going to start off with Big Tom and the Mainliners, and of course, Gentle Mother. So Gentle Mother, Mother McCree, Tuvalu Rulura, Two Loves from Sean Dunphy, and we'll finish up with Sean Cuddy and My
my mother from the county of Mayo. It's a tribute to mothers on the Harp and Baird Irish Radio Program. Happy Mother's Day.

My sweetheart was only a poor country girl to whom I intended to be wed. But my father says no, this cannot be so. You must marry a lady instead.

The great Sean Cuddy with the Dermot Henry classic, My Mother from the County of Mayo, rounding out our tribute to mothers on this Mother's Day. Great stuff there. We do have a pair of tickets to give away tonight on the program. Coming up on Friday night at 8 o'clock at Space Theater, Mama's Broke making their debut in Portland with the Jude Brothers. We have a pair of tickets for you on Friday night, May 15th. The program starts at 8 p.m. This is Mama's Broke is a dark, fiery Canadian duo of Amy Lou Keeler and Lisa Marie making their space debut.

New Mamas Broke absorbs traditions from their maritime home in eastern Canada all the way to Ireland and Indonesia. It's the sound of nowhere particular, yet woven with the rich synthesis on influences that know no borders. If you'd like to go, if you are around Friday night for 8 p.m. downtown at Space Theatre on Congress Street, I have one pair of tickets to give away. Give us a call, 780-4909, and those tickets will be yours. All right, why don't we go to New Hampshire? New Hampshire, shall we? The Makeham Brothers, the sons of Tommy Makeham, from their album Stand Together. Here is Farewell to the Rhondda on the Harp and Barrett Irish Radio Program.

0: The Spain Brothers from Dover, New Hampshire, sons of Tommy Macon, with Farewell to the Rhondda from their album Stand Together. This is the Harp and Barrett Irish Radio Programme. I'm Jim Ward, alternating Sunday 6:30 to 8 p.m. And it's now time for our brand new segment, the news headlines from Ireland, followed by our sport report, and then back to the great music of Ireland here on the Harp and Barrett Irish Radio Programme. But before we do that, we pause for the cause and take a quick break. On the other side, the news headlines from Ireland.
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0: It's now time for the headlines and the news from Ireland, courtesy of the Irish News and RTE. In the leading the headlines today, over 300,000 names have been removed from the Ireland's electoral register over the past 2 years in a majority push to remove duplicate names as well as those who have either emigrated or died. The work is being undertaken by local authorities, overseen by An Comisiom Tuathail, the Independent Electoral Commission, and funded by the Department of Housing and Local Government. The Commission's chief executive told RTE News this week, the This Week programme, quote, "We don't exactly know how many people are on the register that should be. The academic estimates varies from 200,000 to 500,000, but 300,000 entries on the register have been deleted over the past 2 years," Art O'Leary added. At the same time, the number of new entries on the electoral registers have risen dramatically, in part due to recent European, local and general presidential elections.
1: We don't exactly know how many people are on the register that shouldn't be. The academic estimates vary from 200,000 to 500,000. But what I can say is that because of the work being done, brilliant work being done by local authorities right now, is that 300,000 entries on the register have been deleted in the last 2 years. And this is at a time where, with all of our elections and with all the campaigns that we ran, we also added 700,000 new voters to the register, and over 600,000 people have updated their details with changed addresses, etc. So there's a huge amount of work being done.
0: Art O'Leary from the Election Commission talking about the cuts, the names removed from the legislature. Beltane celebrations take place on the Hill of Uisneach. Hundreds of people from around the world have gathered for a Celtic Fire Festival celebrating the beginning of summer in County Westmeath. 2 days of events are being held at the Hill of Uisneach, and which is dubbed the Sacred Centre of Ireland. Saturday night saw the Beltane Fire Festival continue a ritual that dates back over a millennium to the time of the High Kings of Ireland. A procession of light and fire wound through ancient ceremonial sites before an enormous bonfire was lit to welcome the summer. Live craft demonstrations, storytelling events and traditional Irish games are taking place across the weekend alongside mindful and yoga sessions. The festival goes dressed as festival goers go dressed as Celts, wearing leaf-headed dresses, also took part in the events. Jerry Jago from Dublin, who was dressed as the sea god of Mananin, Mar Lear, said, quote, "Look around, families are here, there's people dressed up, they really get into it, and they mean what they're doing. You walk around here and you won't see a blade of grass out of place, you won't see a bit of litter, and you won't, and that's just the people who come here." Fellow Dubliner Vinnie Woods, who has been attending the festival for over 25 years, said, quote, "It's like the revival of the Irish language. People are becoming more conscious of our heritage. They may not be able to fully understand it, but they want to do something to participate, to say we're Irish and this is part of our heritage." Great happenings going on in Westmeath. Brother marathoners. Two brothers taking part in a marathon challenge across Ireland for dementia research have received a letter from the Prince of Wales. In the letter, Prince William praised the brothers' courage, resilience and determination to raise awareness for frontotemporal dementia. He went on to say, "Taking on such a demanding challenge to honour your mother's memory and raise awareness frontotemporal dementia speaks to your remarkable strength." He also went on to say, quote, "You are inspiring people far beyond those who stood along the marathon route here in London and for those who will no doubt be cheering alongside the roads of Ireland." He also went on to say, "It takes great courage and generosity to turn such an personal adversity into hope for others. By sharing your story so openly, you are helping to change understanding of dementia and giving countless families strength and comfort and sense that they are not alone. Great words from the Prince of Wales. Extensive damage. A major fire has been brought under control in the Tycor area of Waterford City. Several units of Waterford Fire Service from Tramore, Dunmore East, Portlaw and Dungarvan had tended the scene of the blaze at the old jute factory. No casualties have been reported. However, the building has been extensively damaged and fire service operations continue at the site this morning. Significant flames could have been seen, some believed to be up to 12 metres in height. Since the closing of the stages of the Waterford versus Cork match in the Munster Senior Hurling Championship at nearby Walsh Park yesterday evening. Waterford City and County Council said in an update this morning that the major fire that broke out at the old jute factory in Tycor had been brought under control. The council again advised members of the public to avoid the area as operations continue. Business owners have expressed serious concerns about the damage to the surrounding industrial units in the business centre. One of the business owners, DG Food, has thanked the fire services and Waterford Gardaí for trying to save their store and storage unit in the Tycor Business Centre. In a post on social media, the Hepburn family said, quote, "This will be a blip in our business and a major setback, but thank God there has been no injuries. We will pick up ourselves in the morning and keep our business running as per usual in the Six Roads Business Park, and this has not been affected." And finally, in news today, Kildare Wildlife, a wildlife rescue centre in Kildare is calling for the creation of a nationwide service with multi-annual funding to enhance the country's biodiversity. Kildare Wildlife Rescue, KWR, opened 4 years ago and is heavily reliant on volunteers and donations for its conservation work. Last year, KWR responded to 13,000 calls of help from the public. Of those 9,000 required additional action, and of those, around 5,000 animals were released back into the wild. Wildlife first responder with KWR, Pierce Stokes, told RTE this week that rescuing and rehabilitating wildlife is a key element in conserving Ireland's wildlife. He went on to say, quote, "Ireland is in a biodiversity crisis, and we would have the luxury of fixing our species problem with just national parks. We need hands-on rehabilitation, and Kildare Wildlife Rescue puts 5,000 individual animals back into the wild every year." He went on to say and added, "If there were more centres like KWR, that would have a huge impact on the country's biodiversity." And that's your news headlines from Ireland on this Sunday evening, courtesy of the RTE News. It's now time for the Harp and Bird Irish Radio Programme's GAA Report.

And a busy day week in the championships and the GAA this weekend. Lots to get to, so let's get right to it. From yesterday in the Christy Ring Cup down at Inchley at Austin Stack Park, it was Kerry and Wicklow in the Christy Ring, and it was Kerry all over Wicklow, 8-25 to 0-17. At Lennon Park in Trim, it was Meath and Derry, and they went to a 3-15 draw in that one. Donegal and Roscommon, the Rossies and Donegal, they also played to a draw at O'Donnell Park in Letterkenny. Donegal 17 points, Roscommon 1 goal, 14 for 17 points. In the Electric Ireland All-Ireland Minor Tier 3 Championship in the Seamus Heaney Cup in Antrim all over Wexford in Dublin's Blanchardstown campus, 3-15 to 1-5. It was Tipperary taking on Longford in Temple Moore, and it was Longford 1 goal and 16 over Tipperary's 1 goal and 9. Laois was taking on Limerick at O'Moore Park in Port Laois, and it was all Laois, 3-13 on home turf over Limerick's 1-14. And on home turf at Weaver's Field, it was Wicklow all over Fermanagh, 1-16 to 1-8. In the Joe McDonagh Cup, we take you to Ballycran and McKenna Park when Down and Carlo took to the centre stage, Carlo winning it by a goal and 3 points of 3-17 to 2-17 to Down. In Westmeath, it was at Cusack Park, Westmeath and Laois in the McDonagh Cup, and it was all Laois, 5-28 to Westmeath's 2-19. And now the Leinster Senior Hurling Championships from yesterday. We go to Newbridge for Kildare and Galway, and Galway by 3 goals over Kildare, 4-22 to 1-22. And Wexford at home at Wexford Park, at Chadwick's Wexford Park, taking on the Mighty Dubs of Dublin. They win it by a couple of points, 221 to 22 points. In the Laurie Maher Cup in Inishkeen, it was Monaghan and Lancashire, and it was all Monaghan, 28 points to Lancashire's 1 goal and 13. Longford taking on Cavan in Kingspan Breffni Park in Cavan, and Longford on the road puts on a show, 3 goals 18 to Cavan's 1-15. Warwickshire travelled to Leitrim to Sean McDermott Park in Leitrim, and it was the Leitrim with 21 points with 1 goal and 18 to Warwickshire's 2 goals and 12 for 18 points. So 3-point win for Leitrim. In the Munster GAA Hurling Senior Championships in Waterford, it was Waterford and Cork. And this one was a good one. And it was Cork winning on the road, 1 goal 26 to Waterford's 25 points. In the Neckie Rackard Cup, it was Armagh at Carron Bridge taking on Louth, and Louth winning it by 3 points, 3-19 to 3-16. In Mayo at Castlebar hosting Sligo in the Nicky Rackard, win by a goal and a point, 4 points, 2-22 to 1-21 over Sligo. Tyrone and Fermanagh also in the Rackard Cup, 3-21 to Fermanagh's 2-13 down in Garrigahy. In the Taltian Cup from Saturday, in Ennis, Clare and Offaly. Offaly 3-point winners over Clare, 1-17 to 1-14. And Waterford at Wexford Park taking on Limerick, no problem there, 2-19 to 1-11. That brings us to the action from today, and we start in the Connacht Senior Football Championship, the final of the Connacht Championship at Dr. Hyde Park in Roscommon, and the Rossies, no problem at all, taking on Galway, 3-21 to 2-22. Roscommon, Kings of Connacht. In the Dalata Hotel Group GAA Football All-Ireland Under-20B Championship at Mercavage Park in Sligo, it was Sligo and Tip, and it was ends up in a draw. It was Sligo 220 for 26 points to Tipperary's 26 points. In the Electric All-Ireland Tier 3 Championship, the Seamus Heaney Cup, it was played in Kilkenny, and Kilkenny gets trounced by Carlow, 5-23 to 1-6. In the Joe McDonagh Cup,
In Ruislip, it was Antrim taking on London on the road, and London with 21 points falls short to Antrim on the road at home. To Antrim's 122. Antrim the winners there. In the Leinster GA Hurling Senior Championship in Tullamore, it was Kilkenny and Offaly. And Offaly and Kilkenny, they wail away to a 24-point draw. Offaly with 24 points, Kilkenny 121. In the Munster Senior Football Championship, the Paddy O'Shea Cup, down at Fitzgerald Stadium in Killarney, the Kerry men, the men from the kingdom, Kings of Munster once again as they knock off the Rebels of Cork 123-115 to defend the Paddy O'Shea Cup. And the Taltian Cup today, Sligo at home at Markievicz taking on Tip, and it was one goal and 12 points for 15 points to Sligo, but not enough. Tipperary by two with 17 points. Carlo at Cullen Park in Carlo at home get absolutely trounced in this one. This was an absolutely, they put a trouncing on Antrim, 226-617. Six goals by Antrim, not enough, as Carlo defeats them at Cullen Park. Leash at Port Leash at the O'More Park taking on Wicklow, and Leash at home survive 123-19 points. Waterford Capoquin Logistics Fairfield in Waterford taking on London, and London all over the visitors, all the home side, 5-12-10 points. Fermanagh and Longford at Enniskillen, and this one was a mighty, mighty matchup. 217 for 23 points to Longford. Fermanagh edge out Longford 124-217. Coming up this Wednesday evening, the Lalata Group GAA All-Ireland Under-20 semi-finals will have Kerry and Roscommon in Thurles, and then Bravin and Kingspan Breffni Park in Cavan. It'll be Kildare and Tyrone. Both games going off at 7:30. And also on Wednesday, the Lalata Hotel Group GA All-Ireland Football Under-20B Championship will be happen in Abbottstown at the GA Centre of Excellence. It'll be Wexford and Down. And then on Friday night, the Electric Ireland All-Ireland Minor Tier 3 Championship, the Seamus Heaney Cup, it'll be the winner of Wicklow and Fermanagh taking on New York. No time has been settled. And then a huge set of games coming up next weekend. So that's your GA report for this Sunday here on the Harp and Bard Irish Radio Program. So lots there, but Kings of Connacht, Roscommon up the Rossies, yahoo be baya. There you go. The story from the GA and your headlines from Ireland. And certainly a great week of sport, and glad to get you some of the news headlines from back home. So in celebration of Roscommon winning the Connacht final, how about we go back to 2001 when they won the Connacht final that particular year. Here's the Badass Boogie Band and Roscommon on the Move on the Harp and Bard Irish Radio Program. 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

to meet the tribesmen that do go all the way. With glen hearts full of bravery, our boys would have their say. Withstanding any pressure, Roscommon never yield. For Francis Stonewall Graham swept every ball upfield. To lose our grip a while, we'll hear those Rossies roar. With Tricky, Dicky Dolan, shot that all and Martin score. How right now Tobin's tactics, in June that magic day, Roscommon.

The Badass Boogie Band of County Roscommon, and Roscommon on the Move from 2001, when Roscommon was Kings of Connacht. I was at that final. Oh my goodness, what a great final that was indeed. So good on the Rossies to knock off Galway as Connacht champions. So now we'll wait and see what happens now as we move into the next round of the championships, and maybe the Rossies will get back to Croke Park. We shall see. All righty, I promised you some Kevin Collins, so let's hear a few tunes from Kevin Collins from Newfoundland, and here's going back a little bit. Here's "Long Gone Are the Days," the great Kevin Collins from Newfoundland on the Harp and Barrett Irish Radio Program.

big signature hit for Kevin Collins from Placentia Bay, Newfoundland, a song about his parents and his grandparents from an island to an island. And his latest single off his latest CD, Who Will Watch the Home Place, that just came out in 24. That was the title track. And then Long Gone Are the Days from way back in 2002. And on that same album was From an Island to an Island. Our friend Kevin Collins from Placentia Bay. And way up there in Canada, we're going to get Kevin on the program here in the near future as well as from Northern Ireland, a legend from the show bands and Irish radio and Northern Irish radio up in Northern Ireland, the great George Jones, who was behind the Do You Come Here Often series of concerts with the Irish show bands. We're in conversation with him. So George will be on the program and a whole lot of other folks we're working on to get on the program. So looking forward to that. All right. Here's one I'm going to send out to Peg out in Gorham. Loves this song, and I was telling her about this guy and this version of this song, and you can't have an Irish show without playing Danny Boy. Here's the great Brendan Boyer and Danny Boy here on the Harp and Barrett Irish Radio Program.

Jesus loves us so much and wants us to be with him for all eternity in heaven. To help us reach our heavenly home, he gave us the one person he loved most in this world, his Mother Mary. She is truly our mother, and her motherly heart desires to obtain for us all the graces necessary for our salvation. Throughout history, Jesus has allowed his mother to appear on the earth to call all of her children back to a closer union with her son. One of the places where Our Lady appeared was at Knock, County Mayo, in Ireland.

The man from Roscommon, Matt Malloy, taking us out with the new policeman and the Dunmore Lasses. Thanks for tuning in this week for the Harp and Bard Irish Radio program. I'll be back with you in 2 weeks' time from 6:30 to 8 p.m. Keith will be here next Sunday, 6:30 to 8 p.m. Here on WMPG. For all of us here at the Harp and Bard, happy Mother's Day. Good night, God bless, slán awaya, safe home. We'll see you next in 2 weeks' time for the next edition of the Harp and Bard Irish Radio Programme.

Thank you very much. Good night, boys and girls. Kindly stand for our national anthem. Thank you very much. Good night, boys and girls. Kindly stand for our national anthem around the vein. Good night and safe home. Thank you.

good evening. You're listening to 90.9 FM, WMPG Gorham, Portland, Southern Maine Community Radio from the University of Southern Maine. My name is DJ BC, and you are now listening to Joy Noise. I'm on the air every 2 weeks from 8 to 9:30 p.m. Eastern Time, playing vinyl-only mixes of vaporwave, ambient, experimental, electronic, a nice chill kind of hour and a half vinyl mixes to kind of ease you into your Monday mornings. You know, Sunday night, driving home, you're thinking, man, I gotta work tomorrow. If you have a typical work schedule, something kind of chill, something a little different. We've got a lot of cool shows here at the station. I don't know how many shows are doing experimental electronic that isn't like noise necessarily, but like just very different kind of sounds and different kinds of mixes. But I really love what I do, and I hope it brings unique flavor to the airwaves. Gonna start with a little bit of some 2814, the collaboration between HKE, aka David Russo, Hong Kong Express, and Telepath. First released back in 2014, more or less, on the famed Dream catalog. This is the self-titled 2814 by the duo. We'll go from there to Atrium, this album by Hallmark 87. I finally got this on vinyl. This took a while to hunt down for a decent price. From there, we'll go to Tranquilizer, the new 106 Point Never album, and we'll jump around from there a little bit. I brought in some Sweet Valley vinyl. I'm obsessed with them. This is Nathan from, what's his main band called? Surf? He had an album called King of the Beach years ago. He dated Bethany from Best Coast. She was way better than he was. But he made this series of really weird, eclectic, kind of like mishmashed, hodgepodge remix albums that I think are really great. So, looking forward to a great show tonight. I've got a whole bag of vinyl here, and allergies are killing me. These flowers, the grass, whatever it is, it's not doing wonders for me at all, but having a good night regardless.